But for the children of God, this one is not understandable. These circumstances have taken away my joy. And I've seen it over and over again among God's children. According to a recent Time magazine poll, which shocked them a little bit, only 33% of Americans are happy, according to a national poll. 66% are not happy with their lives. So it reminds me of a children's book called Where'd My Giggle Go? I woke up this morning with a frown on my face, and I looked for my smile. I looked all over the place. I looked high, I looked low, I looked to and fro, but I could not find it. Where'd my giggle go? I crawled under a fence and I looked behind it. I looked for my laugh, but I couldn't find it. And my hands would not clap and my smile would not show. Oh my, what to do? Where will my giggle go? If think about Americans right now, 2 out of every 3 Americans are not happy. I want you to think about that. All of the medical advances we've made, all of the technology, all of the comforts of life. And according to Time, they speculate that Americans may have a higher percentage of unhappy people right now than they've ever had in their history since it started. Wow. I'm not surprised, in a sense, by that type of thing. Not at all. But I'm really disappointed by how many children of God seem joyless. And it's one thing clear in the Bible. God really wants his children to be joyful under all circumstances. And so the joy that I'm talking about is not a shallow happiness. It's not something that can be extinguished based on your mood. If you realize happiness comes from the Latin word hap. And the word hap in Latin means chance or luck. And so happiness depends on what happens. You see, whatever happens can make you happy. And in America, the false lie that most Americans believe is that if I have my health and I have success and I have prosperity, I'll be happy. But even the Americans that have all that, 2 out of 3 are not happy. Now, what I want to talk about is something about joy. It's not shallow. It's not temporal. And it's something that's extremely important to every believer. So I want you to open your Bibles to John chapter 15. The Gospel of John chapter 15. And the context of these words are most important. In John 15, Jesus is talking to his disciples and to us, and it is the night before the crucifixion. I want you to understand that. This is the night that when he's in Gethsemane, he's praying droplets of blood from the stress that he's feeling. This is that night. He knows he's going to be betrayed. He knows he's going to be arrested. He knows he's going to endure false trials. He knows he's going to be mocked. He knows he's going to be spit on and slapped. He knows he's going to be flogged Roman style, and he knows he's going to be nailed to a cross. And yet he wants to say these words on that night, knowing all this is coming. So he says in the beginning of 15, he says, I am the true vine, my Father's the vine dresser, and every branch in me that does not bear fruit, he takes away, and every branch that bears fruit, he prunes it, so it will bear more fruit. He said, you're already clean because of the word that I have spoken to you. Then he says to them, abide in me, and I in you. And as the branch cannot bear fruit of itself, he says, unless it abides by the vine, so neither can you unless you abide in me. And his whole point is the way in which you should live your life is abiding in me like a branch is to the vine. In other words, you have to stay connected to me. And if you stay connected to me,
you'll bear a lot of fruit. And he also says, and apart from me, you can do nothing. There's nothing you can do on your own. Now, the reason he said all that comes in verse 11. He said, these things I have spoken to you, and now watch, so that my joy may be in you, and that your joy may be made full. So that my joy may be in you. There's the joy. He's not talking about your joy. He said, I'm talking about my joy. Wow. And he says, it may be. You see those words, maybe? It's subjunctive. The mood is subjunctive in Greek. It means it might be in you, and it might not. And it's up to you. See, I'm going to give you it, but you may not be able to, when I give it to you, utilize it if you don't utilize it correctly. So he says, it's my joy that I give to you. And I want you to think about how this joy is. In Hebrews chapter 12, the writer of Hebrews says that Jesus was able to endure the cross. And I don't think any of us can even imagine what that'd be like. 6 hours, but to experience the wrath of God for the sins of everyone who's ever lived. What would that be like? No one knows, but he does. He was able to endure that, but what's interesting, the writer of Hebrews says, for the joy set before him. In other words, while he's hanging on that cross after that whole night of being brutalized and scourged, he is full of joy and agony together. He's screaming in agony, Eloi, Eloi, lama sabachthani. My God, why have you forsaken me? But he had joy. And he says, my joy, I want to give you that. See, and that, what an interesting statement that is. That's an amazing thing. After that, he says, so that your joy may be made full. He said, I want you to have a full dose of my joy. That's all of us. You see, and it's interesting. Jesus says, I give the gift of joy. But remember in Galatians 5, Paul's talking, and he talks about the fruit of the Spirit. The first is love. Well, what's the second? Joy. The first is love, the second's joy. So Jesus says, I'll give you my joy as a gift. And the Spirit says, and I will implement that in your life. And yet so many of us don't even have it. It's not that the gift wasn't given or the Spirit's impotent in some way. It's not that. It has more to do with us than anything else. Now, what's interesting is that he says, your joy will be made full. I find that fascinating because whenever you think of going to heaven, if I said to you, how many of you think it's a joyful place? Right? Of course, right? It's heaven. How about, what kind of joy? Lots of joy. I got a lot of joy there. Unspeakable joy, we say. And Jesus says, yeah, but I want the joy you have here. You see, I want it full. I want you to be the fullness of my joy. You see, one of the things we look forward to is like, look, I'm not very joyful. Never been. You know, can't wait. I get to heaven, I'll be changed. I'll be really joyful there. But what Jesus is saying, look, yeah, it's true, but you can be joyful here. I want you to be joyful here. You see, that's such an important thing that you're actually joyful here, and that's the way it works. In one sense, a joyless Christian is a contradiction in terms. And yet, I got to tell you, it's reality. In fact, I hate to say it this way, if you said to me, of all the Christians you've known for all these years, do you know any who were not joyful? Do you know a lot? Unfortunately, yes. How many really joyful Christians do you know? I know some, but just some. And that's regrettable. That's regrettable for us. It shouldn't be that way for us. That's not the way this works. You see, no one should even have to use the term joyful
Christian. If you're a Christian, you should be joyful. No, that's not just a regular Christian. That's a joyful Christian. Okay? How about this? How many of you use this term? Wet water. You use that term? No one has to say wet water. Water's wet. Joyful Christian. Christians are to be joyful. You see, the same way, that's the way it is supposed to be to us. Now, let's look at our responsibility in 1 Peter chapter 1 and verse 6. 1 Peter chapter 1 and verse 6. And in this section, there's another context. Peter is writing to a group of believers who are suffering. The whole epistle is about suffering. And they're suffering enormously in this way. A lot of things have happened in their lives that make it this way. They have given up and lost their rights as people. They have given up and lost their property. And many of them have given up and lost their possessions because they believe in Jesus Christ. Those things have all happened to them. And so Peter wants to try to encourage them. And he says in verse 6, "In this you greatly rejoice." There it is again. "Even though now, for a little while, if necessary, you have been distressed by various trials." And we looked at that last week. Notice there's various trials, and they're temporary. Trials are always come and go. Jesus said, "In this world you'll have tribulation." There's no exceptions. We all have difficult times. He said, now notice, "so that the proof of your faith, being more precious than gold, which is perishable, even though tested by fire, may be found to result in praise and glory and honor at the revealing of Jesus Christ." The trial part of our life, the difficult, is designed as a test to prove our faith that we have, that we endure, that we persevere. That's all part of it. But notice the next verse. He says, "And though you have not seen him, you love him. And though you do not see him now, but you believe in him, you greatly rejoice with joy inexpressible and full," he says, "of glory." What an amazing thing. You've not seen him. He says, not only that, you've not seen Jesus, but you love Jesus. That's a pretty strong motive. And you know why? Because you've not seen him and you love him because you believe in Jesus. It's our faith. It's your faith. You see that, and you're going to see what is tremendously connected to the joy of my life, the depth of my faith. It's what I believe. That's why it's such an important thing for this to happen in my life. And so he says, look, you can really have this joy. And this applies to all of us. You see, I think so many of us we've buried dreams in life. We never realized them. We've buried marriages. It never turned out the way we thought it would. We buried loved ones who died in our presence. All kinds of ways. And that's part of life. But my question is, did you bury your joy? You see, but you should never have buried your joy. That becomes the whole idea. And notice he says, this kind of joy is inexpressible. That word is anakaletos. It's the only time used in the New Testament. It's an interesting word. What it means is your joy is too full for words. You see, it's too full. It means, in a sense, an inward completion. I can't even express my joy. You see, and that's really something. It tells me it's not always how I express it, whether it's my joy or not. You see, that's a completely different kind of thing. Now, how does my belief end up in my joy? Go with me to Ephesians chapter 2. See, why should I be so joyful?
The reason's pretty simple. God saved me. That's why. He saved me. A holy God saved a sinner just like me. He bestowed on me his grace, his unmerited favor, and his mercy. He gave it to me as a gift. He did this. And I believe him. You see, that is such an important thing to understand my salvation. Notice how he starts out Ephesians 2, just the first verse. He says, and you were dead in your trespasses and sins. By the way, that means that's every human that ever lived. Every single human that ever lived is dead in their transgressions and sins. Paul told the Romans, all have sinned and fall short of the glory of God. There's not none righteous, not even one. You see, that's a very important thing. I was dead. Notice when you get down to verse 4, it says, but God, being rich in mercy, because of his great love with which he loved us. It's hard for me to imagine that. Why would God do that for me? He loved me. Scripture says that he loved me so much when I was still a sinner. He decided to die for me as a sinner. He said, even when we were dead in our transgressions, he made us alive together with Christ. By grace you have been saved. The word grace is charis. It means gift. And he raised us up with him and seated us with him in the heavenly places in Christ Jesus. Wow. When I got saved, and when you got saved, you weren't just saved and someday you're going to heaven. From God's point of view, you're in Christ in heaven this very moment. That's what he says. He seated us with him in the heavenly places in Christ. So where Christ is, from God's point of view, I am. And where I am, Christ is. Talk about eternal security or an assurance of my salvation. There it is. He said, so that in the ages to come, he might show the surpassing riches of his grace in kindness toward us in Christ Jesus. If there's one topic that we will talk about forever, once you see heaven and once you experience it, it's grace. God's riches at Christ's expense. This is all here by grace. This, I didn't earn it. I didn't deserve it. This is a gift from God. This is his grace. You don't want to ever get over that. Now, notice, he then says, for by grace you've been saved through faith. He said, that's not of yourselves. It's the gift of God. My salvation is a gift from God. He said, it's not a result of work, so no one can boast. Now, what's so important about all this is it tells us the way these things connect to each other. If you're going to experience the joy of a Christian, and even if you're going to experience what it means to be a Christian, you have to start in one place. The one place I have to start is my own guilt. We all have to. I have to understand that I'm a sinner, and I have to believe I'm lost. I have to believe all have sinned, including me. There's none righteous, no, not one, including me. I need to know that I'm a sinner. And the only thing that can save me is a Savior. There is nothing else. I can't do my own works. He said, no one can do it by their works, otherwise you'd brag about it. So I have to have a sense of guilt. And I do. There's no doubt about that. But that leads to the second thing. The guilt leads to God's grace. Christ's riches at God's riches at Christ's expense. Sin is paid in full by his substitutionary death on the cross. Paid in full. The theological word is propitiation. Big word. It means God is satisfied with the sacrifice that he made. He is propitiated with that sacrifice. That's the way this works. Christ is not a supplement to your salvation. There's enough of that nonsense been going on for a couple thousand years. He's not a supplement. We have too many supplements in America.
Just go to the drugstore once and it's like, oh my gosh. Everybody had, what did people do before he had 1,000 supplements? I think that question tells you maybe they're not quite as necessary as we think. I'm not complaining. Now, but he's not a supplement to it. He's the only means of it. And to me, that's an overwhelming thought. He's my only hope. There is not another hope. And Jesus didn't die on a cross so you can save yourself. That's a lie. He died on the cross to save you himself. What does that produce in us? Gratitude. What does the grace of God produce in you? You're saved by grace. Gratitude. All I can end up being is thankful. I didn't earn it. I don't deserve it. He gave it to me. And I have great gratitude about that. The Swiss theologian Karl Barth said that grace and gratitude go together like heaven and earth. You can't have grace without gratitude. Anytime you've received grace, there's gratitude involved. There's something more important in it. It's the motive of how I live my life. I don't live my life because I have a set of rules God gave me and I need to abide by them the best I can. I'm not motivated that way. I'm not motivated, you see, to say I owe God a lot and I'm going to live my life to pay back what I owe. I'm not. I live my life based on the amount of gratitude I have for what God's done for me.

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1: 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Today, Dr. David Jeremiah turns to the book of Ephesians to shed light on the rich blessings God has abundantly given you. 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
2: And we thank you for joining us today. You know, you should keep this passage in front of you all the time so that when you're having a bad day, you can go look at it and remember, when everything is not exactly the way you want it to be down here, God has made provision for you that is amazing. And, you know, your worst day is better than the best day most people ever have if you're a Christian. And we're going to find out more about that as we look at the book of Ephesians today. I'm so glad you decided to be with us as we finish out the month of September together. We've had a good time studying the book of Jonah. And now that that is finished, we have a few special messages to complete the month as we get ready for our October series, which is the featuring of our brand new book. I'm glad that you are a part of Turning Point because we get to share together the spiritual blessings that we're going to talk about here in Ephesians today. Hey, don't forget, you can still get the Jonah material, the study guide, the CDs, and all of the other material that goes with the book of Jonah. Go to davidjeremiah.org. There you will find it. You can order that for your own use, for your small groups or Sunday school, whatever you use to teach the Word of God. Here's some material organized for you to do that. And also, during the month of September, we have featured our calendar for the year 2027. The calendar is called The Light of the World. It's a beautifully, beautifully designed calendar to help you stay together in the new year. A Bible reading schedule, all the kinds of things that you want to have. It's a wall calendar. It's one of the most beautiful ones we've ever done, and it's yours for the asking for a gift of any size during the month of September. So don't forget to do that as this month is eking away from us. Here is part one of these 2 days of discussion of 8 spiritual blessings from Ephesians chapter 1. It was a dream come true for Roman Yorkov as a 35-year-old car salesman from Tula, Russia. Yorkov had his share of financial troubles, including a gambling habit. Like most people in his community, he was doing the best he could to get by. Then one day in May of 2020, Yorkov was surprised to see that 95 million rubles, approximately $1.3 million, had been deposited into his bank account. The deposit had come through his online bookie, which caused Yorkov to believe, or maybe hope, that this windfall was the result of some wager paying off in a big way. Still feeling somewhat skeptical, he called his bank, and to his surprise, employees there told him there were no issues with his account. The money was real, and it really was his. For Roman Yorkov, this unexpected turn of events represented an incredible blessing, and he set out about blessing himself in every way possible. On the night of May 31st and into the morning of June 1st, Yorkov made 200 separate transactions. Among the items he purchased on that spending spree were 4 separate apartments, a new iPhone, a BMW, and a Mercedes. I bought everything I wanted, he said, except the airplane. I didn't get around to that yet. Roman Yurkov's story does not have a happy ending. His bank later became aware of some discrepancies in its accounting. In November, Yurkov's account, which amazingly still held about $540,000, was blocked. The following month, he was arrested on charges of stealing from a bank. Despite continued protestations of his innocence, the court found Yorkov guilty of taking advantage of a malfunction in the bank's software, and they sentenced him to 6 years in prison. For Roman Yorkov, the dream turned into a nightmare because his hopes for the future relied on resources he did not possess and did not control. He relied on that which is inherently unreliable. Can I get a witness? Of course, he's not the only one. Our world is centered on the pursuit of what is temporary. That goes beyond wealth and finances.
3: Society constantly pushes us to chase power and authority. Our culture is obsessed with fame and notoriety. Our communities convince us that the right relationships will eventually open the right doors and pathways to purpose and meaning. But power can be pulled away in a minute. Fame is fickle, and relationships founded on self-indulgence quickly go toxic. Worse yet, even if we were to exert ourselves for decades and fiercely hold on to everything that we attain, our money, our reputation, our connections, there is still the inescapable reality of the grave. And I've told you before, the last time I looked, that affected 100% of us. No matter what we achieve or accomplish or acquire in this life, we will lose it when life comes to an end. Every blessing this world offers is a blessing we cannot keep. If you are a follower of Jesus Christ, the blessings described in the book of Ephesians are already yours. They've already been deposited into the bank in heaven. All the numbers check out. There will be no accounting errors or reassignments. As we walk through the opening verses of Ephesians together, I want to remind you and me about our true wealth, what we really have as followers of Christ, an inheritance that is not vulnerable to the fluctuations of the stock market, not touched by inflation. It cannot be lost through corruption and greed at the top. In other words, your blessings, my blessings as a believer in Jesus Christ are secure. They are all ready for us to use, even today and even right at this moment. Those resources are enough to cover all your past debts, to meet all your present liabilities, and provide for all of your future needs. The book of Ephesians is all about the blessing of God on our lives. It's also about our behavior. In fact, the book is easy to outline around those two themes. The first chapters are about what we believe, and the second chapters are about how we behave. How many of you know how you behave depends on what you believe? And Ephesians just lays that out for us. Chapters 1 through 3, here's what you believe. Chapters 4 and following, here's how you behave. Paul is telling us that our behavior is grounded in God's blessing, and that is why I have titled this series of messages, Belief That Behaves. This passage of scripture that we're going to study today is truly an interesting one. It is the longest sentence in the Bible. If you read it in the Greek language, there are no periods. From the beginning of verse 3 all the way to the end of verse 14. I know that's true because when I was in seminary in Greek class, I had to diagram these verses. And the diagram ran off the first page and onto a second page. Everything modifies everything else, and the whole sentence just keeps going and going and going. It's amazing. I used to wonder why Paul would include such a long sentence in his epistle. But I think I understand it now. I think Paul started dictating to the Ephesians about all the blessings God has for us, and he got so excited he couldn't even take a breath. He just kept going, one right after the other, until he exhausted everything he had to say, and then he quit. He started with the blessings connected to eternity past and carried them all the way through our present lives. And then he ended up in eternity future. As a result, this list of gifts is sequential. Everyone reinforces the one that came before and introduces the one that comes after. It's truly an amazing paragraph in the Bible. I want to follow Paul's example in this message. There's so much packed into these verses that I could write a book about them. I could preach a message on every little phrase. But if I did that, I would lose the essence of what Paul wants. He went through these one after the other like staccato, and I'm going to try to do that the same. So put on your listening ears. We're going to move. So here's the whirlwind tour through some of the gifts we've received from our good and gracious Father in heaven. First of all, in Ephesians 1:4, we are told that we are chosen. Paul begins the Bible's longest sentence by telling every person who has accepted the free gift of salvation through Jesus Christ that we have been chosen. Notice what it says in verse 4. Just as God chose us in him before the foundation of the world, that we should be holy and without blame before him in love. The Bible tells us that God is love, and love cannot live alone. Love needs others. And so God determined to bring to himself a group of people that he would choose to come and spend eternity with him. And scripture says he chose these people for himself before the world ever began. Now, I know I'm treading on some very controversial territory here. When I write about being chosen, maybe you've heard the word election and it's stuck in your throat. What does it mean when it says Almighty God chose us before the foundation of the world? Well, I've studied this carefully in the Greek language and in all the commentaries, and I figured it out. Are you ready to hear what it means? It means God has chosen us. That's what it means. Whether we like it or not, whether we can understand it or not, the Word of God says that before there was a world, before you and I existed, before there was anything in the heart of Almighty God, He had thoughts about us. He pictured our faces. He understood our hearts. He fashioned the ins and outs of our minds. And then, knowing everything about who you would be and what you would become, if you're a Christian, He chose you. You say, well, how did I get chosen and somebody else didn't? I'll never be able to comprehend that. The truth is a mystery that I cannot explain, but it is still truth and it is still God's word. Now, please don't get arrogant about this if you feel chosen, because it's really nothing to do with you at all. You didn't get chosen because you're handsome or because you're pretty, because you have a great intellect, your IQ is higher than others, or even because you're a good moral person. God chose you and me because of Jesus Christ. Our choice has nothing to do with who we are and everything to do with who He is. The Bible says it. We can't contradict it. I'm unfaithful to you if I don't teach it. Whatever you might think about this truth, Almighty God has chosen you. And you should be able to say with humility, thank you, Lord, for choosing me before the foundation of the world. Then we're adopted. Verse 5, the second blessing Paul revealed to us is that not only are we chosen, but we are also adopted. Verse 5 says, having predestined to us to adoption as sons of Jesus Christ to Himself, according to the good pleasure of His will. And there's another one of those dangerous words, predestined. You probably heard of that word before. Paul doesn't use that word in the way many people use it today. He was not saying that in eternity past, God predestined the entire outcome of your life so that you don't have free will and don't have the ability to make any real choices. No, the word predestined just means to set boundaries around something so that it stays on a certain course. Here's what the Bible says. God chose you in eternity past, and then He predestined or predetermined in His sovereignty that you would be adopted as a son or daughter in His household. This is a critical truth because adoption in the ancient world was way different than it is now. We have an adopted child and we've been through the adoption process and we know what that's all about. But in Paul's day, children didn't really have any legal rights or status until they reached a certain age, till they became mature. And when that time came, the child would be brought forth and officially recognized as an adult, which meant they were granted all the rights and all the privileges they deserved as an adult within that family. So what God communicated through this passage of Scripture is that when He chose us in the past, He determined that we should be adopted into His family as mature sons and mature daughters. We would have all the rights and privileges associated with a member of His family. That's news, of course, but here is the really astounding thing. The Bible says that because we have been adopted as mature sons and daughters in the family of God, we have the same status with Almighty God as Jesus Christ. We are co-heirs with Him, the Bible says, which means everything Christ has with the Father, we have with the Father. Try to let that reality sink in for a moment. You have been chosen by God. You have been blessed not just with inclusion in His household, but full adoption as a son or daughter. You are legally and spiritually a child of God. And then Paul says, and this one I like about as much as any of them, we are accepted. I recently came across a video featuring a young man named Kurt Kinley from Normal, Illinois. At the time of filming, Kurt was 20 years old and working two jobs. He also had Down syndrome. And the video captured the moment that Kurt opened an acceptance letter from a local community college. As he takes the letter out of the envelope, you can see the anticipation on his face, as well as the fear. His head swivels from side to side as he reads the first few sentences, and then he raises his arms in triumph and says, I'm in! I've been accepted! Kurt's laughter and shouts of joy are quickly drowned out by his family and friends gathered around him. And after a moment of filming, he literally bounces with joy. His mom asks him to read the letter out loud. He started to do that. He stands with his father and he dutifully reads the first sentence. And here's what the sentence said: "We are pleased to inform you that you have been accepted." And he couldn't go any further. He just fell apart. Oh, what it means to be accepted. Oh, and college is important. But to be accepted in life. As you look around the world today, men and women, what you see is Kurt Kinley's not the only person looking for acceptance. That's the case for all of us. Acceptance from our parents. I've heard so many stories from guys who grew up in my generation who never really ever felt accepted by their father. And they say, well, that was a different generation. Fathers back then didn't communicate very much. They just sort of were stoic, you know. I hope you didn't have a stoic father. And if you are a father, don't be a stoic father. Sometimes acceptance from our friends. We live in a culture right now where the internet rules and so many kids are getting off the track because they don't feel accepted, and they go to the internet and they try to find acceptance there and they don't find it. And if they're not careful, they get on the wrong side of somebody and then they get bullied on the internet and sometimes destroyed. More suicides happening in that age group than we have ever had in the history of our country because of the lack of being accepted. Acceptance from the world. Acceptance where you work. It now includes the shadowy specter of social media, and then there's acceptance from God. How do I know that God has accepted me? Those of us who have chosen to follow Jesus can rest assured on that last count. As Paul makes clear in verses 5 and 6, we have already been accepted by our Heavenly Father, having predestined us to adoption by sons by Jesus Christ to himself, according to his good pleasure, to the praise and glory of his grace, by which he has made us accepted in the beloved. Notice the word beloved. It's a term that refers to Jesus Christ. There are three times in Scripture where heaven opens and Almighty God looks down on his Son and says, "This is my beloved Son in whom I am well pleased." Paul was teaching you and me, who are chosen and adopted, that we have also been accepted, and because of Jesus Christ, we belong to his family in the same way that Jesus Christ belongs to his family. Don't you love that gift? Isn't that a blessing worth treasuring? Almighty God accepts you in the same way he accepts his own Son, his beloved Son, Jesus Christ. So when you're having that moment of concern, and maybe sometimes it's a little bit of self-pity too, and you wonder, does anybody accept me? Do I belong to anybody? Does anybody care? Let me ask you to go back and read this again. Underline it with your pen. Almighty God has accepted you. Listen to me. If you've been accepted by the highest source and power in the universe, you have flat out been accepted. And you belong to God. And you don't have to walk around wondering, do I fit and do I measure up? You measure up with God because he uses the measuring stick of Jesus Christ. And when he looks to measure you, he measures Jesus Christ in your place. And Jesus Christ always measures up. We are chosen. We are adopted. We are accepted. And then the Bible says we're redeemed. Look at the next verse in the longest sentence in the Bible. In whom we have redemption through his blood, the forgiveness of sins according to the riches of his grace. Now, that's a word we hear a lot in church, and I'm glad to get off those other more distinguishing terms and talk about redemption. What is that? What does it mean to be redeemed? Well, in the Greek language, Paul used to write this letter, to redeem something meant to buy it back and cause it to be set free. We think of redemption primarily as a theological concept, but it carried more of a financial association in the ancient world. My wife, Don, and I have had the privilege of traveling around the country a lot. Some years back, we stopped in a southern city and stayed at a hotel. While we were checking in, the concierge said to us, "Be sure you go and see the marketplace." I said, "Why is that so important? I mean, after all, if you're married to my wife, you've been to a lot of marketplaces, right?" I'll never forget his answer. He said, "Just about a block from this hotel is one of the old slave markets they used to use to sell and buy slaves. but they've turned it into a kind of flea market. And you ought to go down there and see it. Well, we did. We went down, and I have to tell you, I had the eeriest feeling while we were there. I was walking through a place that represented one of the worst moments in the history of our nation. A period in which men and women created in the image of Almighty God were bought and sold like pieces of property. Just like the various goods being marketed and purchased at that flea market today. It's a terrible thought, a terrible image. But I want you to keep that image in mind as you read Romans 6, 17 and 18. But God be thanked that though you were slaves of sin, yet you obeyed from the heart that form of doctrine to which you were delivered. And having been set free from sin, you became slaves of righteousness. What a wonderful text that is. The Bible says that you and I used to be slaves on the slave market of sin. What does that mean? Before you come to Christ, it's impossible for you not to sin. I mean, you still sin after you become a Christian, but it doesn't have to be that way. But before you have a power within you to help you not to do sinful things, you're a slave to it. You say, well, I'm a good person. But you know, the Bible doesn't look at it that way. The Bible looks at it not only by what you do, but the motives you have by doing it. What is your purpose? Before you become a Christian, you don't have the ability not to sin. So you become kind of like a slave. You're caught up in the slave market of sin. But one day Almighty God came down to buy us back. Did you know what he used for collateral? He used his own son, Jesus Christ, and his precious blood. He bought us by the precious blood of Christ off of the slave market of sin. And that blood was spilled on the altar.

0: notice. First, God's riches and grace abound toward us in these ways, through wisdom and prudence. When we become Christians, God gives us a certain kind of wisdom and prudence, and then God makes known to us the mystery of his will. This goes back to the idea that before you become a Christian, you can't understand God. You can't understand godly things. You just wonder, what is that all about? What are those crazy people doing that think that? Well, let me give you a verse of scripture that explains it. 1 Corinthians 2:14 says, "But the natural man does not receive the things of the Spirit of God, for they are foolishness to him. He cannot know them because they are spiritually discerned." What Paul is saying is that before you become a Christian, you can't understand. I've had so many people that I've talked to over the years, telling them about my faith in Jesus Christ and leading them to a relationship with Christ. And they say something like this. One guy once told me, you know, "I used to try to read that Bible you have, and it never made any sense." And he said, "Then I accepted Christ, and in the meantime, somebody rewrote the Bible." And what he meant was that now that he had the Holy Spirit in his heart, he began to understand the Bible. We can't understand spiritual things in the natural. We need the spiritual. And the Bible says that when you become a Christian, what happens is that you become capable of understanding the mysteries of God. There's a verse in John, basically it says this: if you want to know God's will as a Christian, you can know it, and that's a promise of God.
1: And you know, when people tell me they read the Bible and don't understand it, first question I want to ask them is, have you accepted Christ? Because if you're not a Christian, the Bible can often seem unknowable. When you become a Christian, God gives you this wonderful interpreter called the Holy Spirit, who helps you understand what the Bible says, what it means, and what it means to you. More spiritual blessings from Ephesians 1 tomorrow. I hope you'll join us then. In the meantime, don't forget that Turning Point is conducting its annual conference cruise to the Caribbean, December the 26th through January the 2nd. And we'll be visiting Grand Turk, San Juan, St. Thomas, Half Moon Cay. Michael Sanchez will be with us, along with Uriel Vega and many other guests. We hope you'll come and join us. 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

0: My name is Angela. I am literally a living, breathing, walking testimony, and my story has just begun. 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
1: This is Teresa. Thank you for always giving me a touch of God's love. I love y'all, and I love Life Songs, and I couldn't listen to any other radio. Y'all are in my heart. Thank you so much.
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1: It was like you were speaking to me again. Thank Life Songs for always encouraging me and being there. And y'all are wonderful in a lost world, and I cannot wait till Jesus comes back so it'll all be right.

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My name is Heather. First time I ever found Life Songs, I think I was living in Thibodaux. I remember just like turning on the radio, trying to find something. And y'all actually gave me a challenge for like a month, listen to nothing but Christian music. And it would make your like driving better. I had a little bit of road rage. So I did it. And I've been listening to Life Songs ever since.

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Fleur de Lis or Magnolias, we're flying a God is Good all the time flag. 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
1: And your child does not need a perfect parent. Your child has a perfect Savior. And that's what your child needs. Mm. What your child needs is for you to be a faithful Christian. And that's what's important for us to understand.
2: That's a big statement.
1: Yeah, and so I think sometimes we overcomplicate what we're doing. What we're really doing is we're growing in Christ's likeness before our children.
2: Yeah.
1: And we're doing what God has called all of us to do as Christians. We're modeling Christ's likeness, Ephesians 4:11 through 16. We're speaking the truth in love to one another until we all grow in Christ's likeness. And then we just kind of helpfully correct one another.
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1: This is Michael. I work over here at Knowledge Sports in Hammond. We have a radio. The only music station that actually plays in the store is this station. I kid you not. The customers come in, and they're like, I can't believe y'all are playing Christian music in the store. And we're like, yeah, of course. So many people, it's just so uplifting to listen to it all day. We don't even turn the radio off. It stays on 24 hours a day, 7 days a week, all the time.
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thank you, Lord, for all of the things you've done. And especially thankful Life Songs, because there's always that song that comes on when I need it. I love Life Songs. I love y'all. And I love testifying for Jesus.

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0: 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Uplifting life songs.
1: This is Rebecca. Thank y'all for always being a blessing. 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
1: Hi, I'm Justin from Covington. 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
1: This is Jamie. I am listening on my Alexa. I moved right outside of Lafayette. It's been, I just can't give y'all up.

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1: And I think if I could say one thing to the adoptive parents.
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1: 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And it's much easier in a Christian home because at least you're getting the word of truth.
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1: 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I want you to know you make an impact.
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0: My name is Angela. 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
1: Are you equipped to protect your child from stress? I'm Mark Merrill with today's Family Minute. 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First, protect your child from the stress of divorce. Sometimes divorce is beyond the control of a spouse. 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Arguing isn't ideal, but divorce can be worse. Second, protect your child from the impact of substance abuse. You can hide that abuse from some, but not from your kids. So get help before it hurts. 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
2: 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The Family Minute with Mark Merrill, helping families love well.
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0: Lauren Daigle is bringing her Behold Christmas Tour to New Orleans this December.
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2: 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Y'all do a lot to touch people's lives. 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
2: 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It's just so uplifting. And I love Life Songs. And I love y'all.

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2: 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Life Songs bless me tremendously. Sometimes when you just hear the testimony, just to hear the music, how rejuvenated it is and refreshing, you know, and it's just amazing.

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1: We all are going to have our ups and downs along the way. 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
1: One of my favorite things to do is skiing. One of the gentlemen who is a ski coach of mine, on our adventure up the chairlift, he says, JT, we're going to learn how to fall today. And I look at him and in my head, I'm like, why are we going to learn to fall today? And I continue after him. I fall to the left, I fall to the right. And then, you know, when you look at that, what did it teach me in the skiing side of things? It taught me how to prevent falling so that you didn't get injured. I looked at that, and you think about it, it's so true to life too. You need to learn how to fall, and you need to have that individual in your life that's gonna help pick you back up.
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1: 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Thank you for always giving me a touch of God's love. 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Y'all are in my heart. Thank you so much.
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1: It was like you were speaking to me again. Thank Life Songs for always encouraging me and being there. And y'all are wonderful in a lost world. 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

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Uplifting life songs.

0: 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Really enjoy listening to you guys every day. It's very uplifting.
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2: 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I love Life Songs. I listen to it every day. I couldn't go without it.

My name is Heather. First time I ever found Life Songs, I think I was living in Thibodaux. I remember just like turning on the radio, trying to find something. And y'all actually gave me a challenge for like a month, listen to nothing but Christian music. And it would make your like driving better. I had a little bit of road rage. So I did it. And I've been listening to Life Songs ever since.

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1: 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Uplifting life songs.

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1: 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I work over here at Knowledge Sports in Hammond. 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I kid you not. The customers come in and they're like, I can't believe y'all are playing Christian music in the store. And we're like, yeah, of course. So many people, it's just so uplifting to listen to it all day. We don't even turn the radio off. It stays on 24 hours a day, 7 days a week, all the time.

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Thank you, Lord, for all of the things you've done. And especially thankful Life Songs, because there's always that song that comes on when I need it. I love Life Songs. I love y'all. And I love testifying for Jesus.

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1: 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And Life Songs has been the best part, waking up at 5 a.m. to have the drive. I have a hard job. 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

0: That was Megan Woods, Heaven Down Here. It's new on Uplifting Life Songs. Good morning, Ham Josh. 24 minutes after 5 o'clock. It is about 80 degrees outside right now, so the cooler, drier air hasn't fully moved into place, but it's coming this morning, so it's going to be nice today.
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1: Good morning and happy Thankful Thursday on the Life Songs Morning Show. Hey, I'm Josh. It's going to be a lovely day today. You can already feel it in the air. A little less humid. It's going to be nice. Starting to feel a little bit like fall. Today's Life Songs uplifting word is Psalm 68, verse 19. Praise be to the Lord, to God our Savior, who daily bears our burdens. The flip side of that is we have to trust Him with our burdens, and letting go can be so hard. But I'm praying that we can all lay our burdens at God's feet. He can handle it. We're not meant to handle it. And I'm not handling it well.

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2: Good morning. This is Kim. Thank you so much for being a blessing early in the morning, driving to work, lifting my spirit.

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0: Good morning. Happy Thankful Thursday on the LifeSounds Morning Show. Hey, I'm Josh. Let's take a look at our LifeSounds weather forecast. Sunny and warm today, but noticeably less humid this afternoon. Highs might hit 90 today, but we'll stay in the 80s Friday through Sunday. Our next rainmaker arrives on Wednesday or Thursday of next week, and that could be an actual legitimate fall cool front just in time for the start of October.
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1: Good morning. God is good all the time. Hey, I'm Josh. It's the Life Songs Morning Show, and happy Thankful Thursday. There's reason to give thanks if you live near Kenner's Rivertown. While they're saying goodbye to the Gendusa's family restaurant, another local Italian favorite is going to move right on into their white picket fence space. Venezia along Carrollton will make the Rivertown location their second spot. So pizza, meatballs, and pasta will still be served in Kenner, with the added bonus of pastries from Angelo Braccato's being offered at the new Venezia, as it is at the original in Mid-City. In other restaurant news, just down the street from the OG Venezia, a new chicken salad chick will open up in Mid-City along Carrollton by January. Tomorrow evening, Victory Church is hosting Beyond the Grave Class of 2027. This multimedia experience has impacted generations of teenagers, and this particular Friday, it's going to impact one lucky youth pastor. They're giving a $500 gift card to whoever brings the biggest group, the most kids, to the free event. It's Friday night, tomorrow night, $500. Think about that. You could buy a nice full tank of gas with $500. The Life Songs and Lauren Daigle Gift Exchange ends on Saturday, so just a few days left to financially support Life Songs and possibly snag your 4 tickets to the Behold Christmas Tour this December at the Sanger. So how do you sign up to win? Well, it starts with a text message. 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This gift exchange ends on Saturday, so don't wait. The battle for burger supremacy rages on between fast food restaurants, and in recent years, Wendy's has sort of fallen off, and they're feeling some feels about it. So they've partnered with a bunch of emo rock bands to release an emo album called Songs to Listen to in a Wendy's Parking Lot. It's 6 tracks, including Maddie Mullins, who is a Christian and lead singer of Anne Berlin and Memphis Mayfire. Maddie's song kicks the album off, and it's called She Said She Didn't Want Fries.

Now, I get that this is a blatant publicity stunt, but I am 100% getting a Frosty and jamming out to this album at some point. That's what's trending on Uplifting Life Songs.

0: That was Brandon Lake with Miracle Child. That song taken from his actual life story, but also a reminder that all of us are miracles. Every single one of us, designed and knitted in the most complex and detailed fashion by a creator who loves us, that is miraculous. We sometimes, I think, because we get used to life, don't see that, but it's pretty incredible. Hey, good morning. I'm Josh. I hope you're ready for a great day on the Life Songs Morning Show. Let's start it with a quick word of prayer. God, thank you so much for loving us and designing us and making us these beautiful little miracles. God, thank you for all the miracles that surround us every day, and we take them for granted. Help us to recognize them and see them and be in absolute awe of you today, because you are big and beautiful and creative and powerful, and you love us, and we don't deserve that, but we'll take it. We love you. In Jesus' name, amen.
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1: Good morning, friends. 5 minutes after six on a thankful Thursday, September 24th. Now, it is 81 degrees and kind of still warm on the South Shore, but you notice the breeze is picking up, and that's cooler, drier air moving in. Today's highs will be close to 90, but less humid, and even more comfortable tomorrow and Saturday. So, hello, fall. This is fall. This is going to be a good day, though, today, truly. If it's your birthday, happy birthday. If you got an anniversary today, congratulations. If you need something else to celebrate, get your dance on. It's Bollywood Day. Not a huge fan of Bollywood movies. I'm pretty cheesy, but they're really over the top. Food-wise, though, it is National Mofongo Day. I don't know if you've ever had mofongo. It's really hard to describe. I think it's plantains or yucca that's been like mashed, kind of like mashed potatoes, but it's so good if you can find it. Really, really good. Caribbean food. Just great. I've had some at a Puerto Rican place on the West Bank one time that just blew my mind. Like, it's so good. Usually it's got chunks of chicharrón in it, and it's just, Okay, I'm hungry. Let's sing some songs and have a great Thursday together. Here's Seth Schleter. This is Running Back to You on Uplifting Life Songs.

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God is good all the time.

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Good morning and happy Thankful Thursday on the Life Songs Morning Show. Hey, I'm Josh. It's going to be a lovely day today. You can already feel it in the air. A little less humid. It's going to be nice. Starting to feel a little bit like fall. Today's Life Songs uplifting word is Psalm 68, verse 19. Praise be to the Lord, to God our Savior, who daily bears our burdens. The flip side of that is we have to trust Him with our burdens, and letting go can be so hard. But I'm praying that we can all lay our burdens at God's feet. He can handle it. We're not meant to handle it. And I'm not handling it well.

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Every story helps paint a collective love letter to the community we share. 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

0: Hi, Josh. Good morning. This is Samantha and Maddie. We listen to you every morning on the way. I bring Maddie to Stark and Mandeville every morning. 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

0: It's Thankful Thursday, and just 9 weeks from today is the ultimate Thankful Thursday, Thanksgiving. Hey, I'm Josh. It's the Life Songs Morning Show. What are you thankful for? Are you thankful for the people that God has used in your life? I'm so thankful for friends who love and encourage and support Life Songs, like Pastor Robert Story.
1: Years ago, I started listening to Life Songs probably in the late 80s, and I was hurting. And Life Songs, the midday ministries especially, seemed to just, I was soaking it in. I would almost want to be in the car during that time so I could listen to the midday ministries of Life Songs. And I'd listen to them all because they were just ministering to me. I was hurting, I was open, and I needed it. And Life Songs was there for me during those times.
0: I can't count how many times a word or song on Life Songs has been one of those God moments. 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
1: This is Alice. I just wanted to thank you for reminding us that God is with us. God bless you and God bless Life Songs. Y'all bless me every day.

0: Lost Songs family. I'm Lucy from Metairie. Tell me something good.
1: In the Gospel of Matthew, Jesus mentions how those with eyes to see and ears to hear are blessed. He was talking about paying attention in life to the opportunities to do good. And Shannon Christ is trying to make up for missing her first opportunity. Shannon manages Roscoe's Pizza in Union, Michigan. It's a hopping place. And on one busy evening, she grabbed the phone and heard a timid lady's voice on the other end of the line. The lady asked if they had any extra food at the end of the evening that they had to throw away. Shannon quickly explained that they make all their pizzas to order so they avoid food waste. The caller quickly hung up and Shannon went back to work, prepping pizza and dealing with customers. But that caller kept popping up in her mind. Why had she called? Why had she asked that? Was she in need? Did Shannon miss a chance to help someone who was hungry? Her boyfriend, who owns the restaurant, suggested posting a carefully worded post on their Facebook page to see if they could track down the caller. Maybe they could help or offer her a job. While they haven't found the person yet, their search has led to creating a whole program where donors can pre-buy food for people and families in need. And that new program is thriving with gifts pouring in from all over the world. That's today's good news on Uplifting Life Songs.

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1: 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I so enjoy listening to you in the morning. You make my commute so much easier.

0: Good morning. Happy Thankful Thursday on the Life Songs Morning Show. Hey, I'm Josh. Let's take a look at our Life Songs weather forecast. Sunny and warm today, but noticeably less humid this afternoon. Highs might hit 90 today, but we'll stay in the 80s Friday through Sunday. Our next rainmaker arrives on Wednesday or Thursday of next week, and that could be an actual legitimate fall cool front just in time for the start of October.
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2: Good morning. God is good all the time. Hey, I'm Josh. It's the Life Songs Morning Show, and happy Thankful Thursday. There's reason to give thanks if you live near Kenner's Rivertown. While they're saying goodbye to the Gendusa's family restaurant, another local Italian favorite is going to move right on into their white picket fence space. Venezia along Carrollton will make the Rivertown location their second spot. So pizza, meatballs, and pasta will still be served in Kenner, with the added bonus of pastries from Angelo Bricato's being offered at the new Venezia, as it is at the original in Mid-City. In other restaurant news, just down the street from the OG Venezia, a new chicken salad chick will open up in Mid-City along Carrollton by January. Tomorrow evening, Victory Church is hosting Beyond the Grave Class of 2027. This multimedia experience has impacted generations of teenagers, and this particular Friday, it's going to impact one lucky youth pastor. They're giving a $500 gift card to whoever brings the biggest group, the most kids, to the free event. It's Friday night, tomorrow night, $500. Think about that. You could buy a nice full tank of gas with $500. The Life Songs and Lauren Daigle Gift Exchange ends on Saturday, so just a few days left to financially support Life Songs and possibly snag your 4 tickets to the Behold Christmas Tour this December at the Sanger. So how do you sign up to win? Well, it starts with a text message. Text the word BEHOLD, B-E-H-O-L-D, just that one word, to 855-816-8581. And we'll send you the link with all the details. This gift exchange ends on Saturday, so don't wait. The battle for burger supremacy rages on between fast food restaurants. And in recent years, Wendy's has sort of fallen off. And they're feeling some feels about it. So they've partnered with a bunch of emo rock bands to release an emo album called Songs to Listen to in a Wendy's Parking Lot. It's 6 tracks, including Maddie Mullins, who is a Christian and lead singer of Anne Berlin and Memphis Mayfire. Maddie's song kicks the album off, and it's called She Said She Didn't Want Fries.

Now, I get that this is a blatant publicity stunt, but I am 100% getting a Frosty and jamming out to this album at some point. That's what's trending on Uplifting Life Songs.

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3: Good morning, friends. It is 4 minutes after 7 on the Life Songs Morning Show. Happy to be with you on this very thankful Thursday. I'm so thankful that you make Life Songs happen. Thank you to everyone who gives to support this listener-supported radio station that has been telling people about Jesus for generations. We're hoping for generations more getting to hear God is good all the time on Life Songs. And that's because of you. And I'm really grateful and excited, and I'm putting an exclamation point on that because it is National Punctuation Day. I love punctuation. If I had to pick one punctuation to rule them all, for me, in my sense of humor, it's going to be the ellipsis. You know, the three periods at the end of a trailing sentence? That is classic Josh. Some people, it's a question mark. I hear Gen Z is really a fan of the period, and like they use that, like actually they say the word now. More power to you. Power punctuation, my friends. It is also National Mofongo Day. If you've never had mofongo, it's like a mashed plantain kind of... I don't really know how to describe it. But I did look up on Yelp the best places in the Metro New Orleans area to get mofongo. And according to Yelp, El Rococero DR in Harvey, which I've been to, has the best. And I agree. It's incredible. And then... also in Harvey, Las Delicias restaurant has great mofongo. And then in the quarter, Cane and Table, which makes sense because it's Caribbean restaurants. It's good stuff. I just, you know, if you never had it, maybe today's the day to try something new. Or, you know, chicken nuggies. Coming up, got new music from Andrew Rip and Jervis Campbell, a song that is making a last-minute rush in 2026 for Song of the Year. It is so good. It's called Hold Me Up. But before we get to that, got another great song. Here's Peter Burton. Where would I be?

That was Andrew Rip and Jervis Campbell with Hold Me Up on Uplifting Life Songs. Today's Life Songs uplifting word is Psalm 68, verse 19. Praise be to the Lord, to God our Savior, who daily bears our burdens. Thank you, God, for carrying us.

0: safe.
1: Good morning. This is Teresa. We love you. We're so blessed by Life Songs. Y'all really do put a smile on my heart every morning and every day I listen to y'all. So thank y'all very much.

0: Yes. Come on, Passion Praise and Worship team. That was just that good on Uplifting Life Songs. It's 20 minutes after 7 o'clock, and it's a little warm outside this morning, about 80 degrees on the South Shore, but drier air is moving into place. More comfortable, good-feeling air will be with us all weekend, which is great because we're going to chill in the parking lot on Saturday together. The other day, I don't remember why, but we were sharing a story of something that happened. It was post-pandemic, but one of Ben's friends was visiting, but Ben was sick and they wanted to hang out. So they did the social distancing thing where they went out into the parking lot by our apartment and they sat like 10 feet away from one another and just hung out. And it was just like a sweet little moment. But we're not going to be social distancing. We're going to be all up in each other's business this coming Saturday. 2 to 5, we'll be in the parking lot of the Chick-fil-A on Airline and Severn. So, you know, just it's like down the street from Celebration Church, if that helps any, right off of Causeway. And we'll have the Life Songs tent set up, and I'll be blasting old school Saturday music and blowing bubbles for kids to play in. And we got an art project for you to sign. And if you want to donate to Life Songs then and there, you can. Then do the whole Behold thing or share your story. Like, we're just going to have a great time. I'm going to bring some cornhole to play. That'll be fun. All of this going down this Saturday, and you're invited. So if you're going to be in Metairie or willing to drive to Metairie, don't miss the last parking lot party before Fall Share-a-thon. Details, directions, maps, all of that is up at lifesongs.com. You don't have to stay the whole time. You just come and go. But I would love to see you and take a pic and hug your neck and just get together. It'll be a good time. Plus, I mean, it's in the parking lot of Chick-fil-A on a Saturday. So I'll let you do the math.
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0: And then every time I get in the car, thank you for encouraging me. Thank you so much. It helps me remember to definitely put a smile on my heart and on my face. You do it every day, and that's why I listen to only life songs. Right when I'm feeling the struggle, God knows when I need to hear it and scream at me, and that's when y'all do it, and I just love y'all for that. So thank you. God brings us through storms, and I know he's going to bring me through this storm because he's done it every time. So I have to just keep on telling myself every time, I got that faith. He's got this. Lucy and I love you so much, so thank you so much.
1: Still try.

0: I've got my pumpkin spice creamer in my coffee this morning, enjoying the hint of fall in the air. It's still going to be pretty warm today, but it's going to be a lovely new season here in Southeast Louisiana. I mean, eventually it will get cool. Holiday lights will start popping up. Christmas parties will be planned. Your church is already thinking about the holidays. They probably have for a month or so. I'm looking forward to all of it. I'm looking forward to celebrating with you here on Life Songs once we get fully funded. 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I can't wait to see what God is going to do. It's just going to be amazing because you're amazing and God is amazing. And together we're just bringing the hope of Jesus to our world. It's lovely. So I'm going to sip my coffee and sing some songs and celebrate with you. 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
3: Hello, everyone. Welcome to the broadcast today. I always express this, but it means so much to me. Thank you for allowing me to be a part of your day. I know it's only a small window, but I'm so grateful for the opportunity to be with you today. Today, we're talking about stress, how stress is the source of inner turmoil. It gets in the way of a lot of things in life, causes so many health issues. It has the possibility of damaging relationships. So stress can be very detrimental. So what we want to learn is how do we deal with stress? So I want you to know stress is something that's common. And it's really about how do I respond to a stressful event rather than being controlled by stress. So in Psalms chapter 142, verses 1 through 3, we read this. David says, I cried unto the Lord with my voice. With my voice unto the Lord did I make my supplication. In other words, I made my request known unto God. All right. And then I brought acknowledgement to the situation of what I was dealing with. So I poured out my complaint, which I don't believe is really a complaint. It is my ability to express my struggles. And I did it before the Lord, and I showed him where I was in my trouble. So in other words, I brought my trouble to the Most High. And then when my spirit was overwhelmed within me, thou knewest my path. So in other words, I'm exposing where I'm at right now. So sometimes we just got to recognize, look, I'm stressed out. And we can express that to people, but there's really no deliverance in stressing it to people. But it is helpful to confess it. Don't get me wrong, because then we understand what each other is dealing with. And so what we're looking at now is I confess it unto the Lord, who is my hope, who is my help. And then what happens is now I bring myself to a place where I can judge my heart. I know what I'm dealing with. I'm dealing with pressure, and it makes me angry, makes me frustrated, resentful. It makes me short-tempered. A lot of things go on when you're frustrated. But what I think about is that David revealed that he wasn't afraid to bring his distress before the Lord, and he did it loudly. And he also did it honestly. He didn't hide his emotions. He didn't pretend that everything was like just okay. And sometimes there's this statement that we use as a, let's just fake it until we make it. That's not going to deliver you from stress. What delivers you from stress is you bring it unto the Lord and you cast your cares on the one that loves you. And so David reveals that crying out unto the Lord is the beginning of your deliverance. Well, it sounds quite similar to Philippians chapter 4, where it says, let God know what you need. You do it in communion with him, bearing your burdens to him. This is your request now. And then you do it while you're giving thanks. And so David, I think, gives us this great lesson. Tell God what's troubling you, express your emotions honestly before him, and then expose any fears. Instead of hiding it, come on, let's get clear of it. Because what we're looking for today is to overcome this turmoil within my life. And I believe that often more people are dealing with stress-related issues than they realize because they've lived with it so long. And I'm asking you today, consider casting your care upon Christ and be free. God bless.
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0: On the night you're falling all to pieces, you can bring your lonely heart to Jesus. What if I told you that I believe it?
1: Hi, Lost House family. I'm Lucy from Metairie. Tell me something good.
2: In the Gospel of Matthew, Jesus mentions how those with eyes to see and ears to hear are blessed. He was talking about paying attention in life to the opportunities to do good. And Shannon Christ is trying to make up for missing her first opportunity. Shannon manages Roscoe's Pizza in Union, Michigan. It's a hopping place. And on one busy evening, she grabbed the phone and heard a timid lady's voice on the other end of the line. The lady asked if they had any extra food at the end of the evening that they had to throw away. Shannon quickly explained that they make all their pizzas to order so they avoid food waste. The caller quickly hung up and Shannon went back to work, prepping pizza and dealing with customers. But that caller kept popping up in her mind. Why had she called? Why had she asked that? Was she in need? Did Shannon miss a chance to help someone who was hungry? Her boyfriend, who owns the restaurant, suggested posting a carefully worded post on their Facebook page to see if they could track down the caller. Maybe they could help or offer her a job. While they haven't found the person yet, their search has led to creating a whole program where donors can pre-buy food for people and families in need. And that new program is thriving with gifts pouring in from all over the world. That's today's good news on Uplifting Life Songs.

0: Josh Baldwin and Jen Johnson, Made for More. Great worship on Uplifting Life Songs. You love a time of worship and amazing worship songs and worship leaders and praise teams. 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And if you don't have a home church, we'd love to connect you to one. 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Traffic, we got our normal congestion inbound from all directions this morning. It is peak drive time. We had an earlier breakdown on the Crescent City Connection. That's been cleared, but traffic is particularly stacked on the West Bank Expressway. Sunny and warm this morning, 79 degrees, and it's going to be a gorgeous day. Highs around 90 today, but a little less humid. And then a lovely start tomorrow. Low 70s on the South Shore, 60s north of the lake and in Houma. That is basically fall. Our highs will be in the 80s Friday and on into next week. Our next rainmaker and potentially actual strong cold front arrives on Wednesday or Thursday of next week.
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1: Good morning. God is good all the time. Hey, I'm Josh. It's the Life Songs Morning Show, and happy Thankful Thursday. There's reason to give thanks if you live near Kenner's Rivertown. While they're saying goodbye to the Gendusa's family restaurant, another local Italian favorite is going to move right on into their white picket fence space. Venezia along Carrollton will make the Rivertown location their second spot. So pizza, meatballs, and pasta will still be served in Kenner, with the added bonus of pastries from Angelo Bricato's being offered at the new Venezia, as it is at the original in Mid-City. In other restaurant news, just down the street from the OG Venezia, a new chicken salad chick will open up in Mid-City along Carrollton by January. Tomorrow evening, Victory Church is hosting Beyond the Grave Class of 2027. This multimedia experience has impacted generations of teenagers, and this particular Friday, it's going to impact one lucky youth pastor. They're giving a $500 gift card to whoever brings the biggest group, the most kids, to the free event. It's Friday night, tomorrow night, $500. Think about that. You could buy a nice full tank of gas with $500. The Life Songs and Lauren Daigle Gift Exchange ends on Saturday, so just a few days left to financially support Life Songs and possibly snag your 4 tickets to the Behold Christmas Tour this December at the Sanger. So how do you sign up to win? Well, it starts with a text message. 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And we'll send you the link with all the details. This gift exchange ends on Saturday, so don't wait. The battle for burger supremacy rages on between fast food restaurants. And in recent years, Wendy's has sort of fallen off. And they're feeling some feels about it. So they've partnered with a bunch of emo rock bands to release an emo album called Songs to Listen to in a Wendy's Parking Lot. It's 6 tracks, including Maddie Mullins, who is a Christian and lead singer of Anne Berlin and Memphis Mayfire. Maddie's song kicks the album off, and it's called She Said She Didn't Want Fries.

Now, I get that this is a blatant publicity stunt, but I am 100% getting a Frosty and jamming out to this album at some point. That's what's trending on Uplifting Life Songs.

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That was Jeremy Camp with Revival. I love that he's kind of returned to his rock and roll roots with his latest album. I can't wait to see him blow the lid off of the Raising Cane River Center at the end of October, which is literally just like 5 weeks away. Like right before Halloween, Jeremy Camp and Mercy Me will be in concert at the Raising Cane River Center. Details are up on lifesongs.com on the events page. And there's a lot of other important stuff there too. So like pull up your web browser and go to lifesongs.com. Coming up on the Life Songs Genius Club, we'll ask that age-old question, did the Cold War really end? Did it? Or did it just kind of shift? I don't know. We'll see. It's coming up. Get ready to prove you were the smarty pants in this family on the Life Songs Genius Club in just 6 minutes.

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1: This is Jamie. I am listening on my Alexa. I moved right outside of Lafayette. It's been, I just can't give y'all up.

Love Run Collective. 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The number again, 855-816-8581. I've shared this before. I went to college for a history degree. I have an American history degree from UNO, which is now Louisiana State University of New Orleans. Everyone's going to call it LSUNO, whether they want it to or not. Anyway, I love studying American history in particular. And that's where this question comes from, kind of. So throughout history, there are a lot of important people and a lot of important dates and wars and things like that. There are only a few important walls. Like, honestly, off the top of my head, I can only think of a couple of important historical walls. Yeah, walls, like W-A-L-L-S. And we're going to learn about one of them right now. The Life Songs Genius Club question is this. What wall divided East and West Berlin until 1989? Then it got tore down. What wall divided East and West Berlin until 1989? Ronald Reagan kind of yelled at Mr. Gorbachev. Anyway, if you got the answer, call 855-816-8581 and join the Life Songs Genius Club. What wall divided East and West Berlin until 1989? And the answer is literally in the question.

0: This is Adrian. Thank you, Josh. You show up every morning and you really make the ride, driving my kids to school, just everything. 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

0: That was Mercy Me, On Our Way, on Uplifting Life Songs. Helping Mercy Me out with that is Sam Wesley, who is actually Bart Millard's son. And their movie, I Can Only Imagine 2, is kind of about their relationship quite a bit. Also, he is going to be featured at the concert with Jeremy Camp and Mercy Me and Tim Timmons coming up at the end of October. Going to be awesome. Speaking of awesome, I think it's time to find ourselves a new member for the Life Songs Genius Club. Good morning, Life Songs. Hello.
1: Hi, I'd like to answer the question.
0: Awesome. What's your name?
1: Jack Hill.
0: Hello, Jack Hill. The Life Songs Genius Club question this morning. Here you go. What wall divided East and West Berlin until 1989?
1: Is it the Wall of Berlin?
0: The Berlin Wall. Yes, it is the Berlin Wall. Very famous. There's still a few pieces of it left there in Berlin as like a memorial, but yeah, it's gone now.
1: That's awesome.
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1: Good morning and happy Thankful Thursday on the Life Songs Morning Show. Hey, I'm Josh. It's going to be a lovely day today. You can already feel it in the air. A little less humid. It's going to be nice. Starting to feel a little bit like fall. Today's Life Songs uplifting word is Psalm 68, verse 19. Praise be to the Lord, to God our Savior, who daily bears our burdens. The flip side of that is we have to trust Him with our burdens, and letting go can be so hard. But I'm praying that we can all lay our burdens at God's feet. He can handle it. We're not meant to handle it. And I'm not handling it well.

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1: 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We love you guys.
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2: This is Face to Face Celebration Church. I'm your main man, Manly Miller. Got the People's Pastor, Dennis Watson, with me. And this week, we are talking about genuine Christianity. Now, we're talking about the marks here of what it means to be a genuine Christian, a real Christian. And we're looking in 1 John, and you've kind of broken down in verse 13 of chapter 4 and then verses 14 and 15, how the presence and power of the Holy Spirit is one mark of a genuine Christian. And then a boldness to share your faith with others and declare Christ and who he is in your life is a second mark. Mm-hmm. What else do we see as marks of a true and genuine Christian?
3: Well, a true and genuine Christian may have concerns and anxiety about their health, about death, or about dying, but they don't have any fear of what happens beyond death because they know they're going to heaven. John wrote about that in 1 John chapter 4, verses 16 and following. He said, "We have known and believed the love that God has for us. God is love, and he who abides in love abides in God, and God in him. Love has been perfected among us in this, that we may have boldness in the day of judgment, because as he is, so are we in this world. There is no fear in love, but perfect love cast out fear, because fear involves torment, but he who fears has not been made perfect in love." And the judgment that John was writing about there is a judgment that occurs at the end of time. You know, a lot of people are deathly afraid of death.
2: Right.
3: They're afraid of facing death. They're afraid of what follows after death. They're afraid they're not ready for the next life, all those kinds of things. But John was saying a real Christian may be concerned, but they're not overwhelmed by fear when it comes to death, because they know for the real Christian, death is nothing more than a shuttle bus that transports us from this life to an even better life up in heaven.
2: So really, it's that confidence and that faith that goes, man, I know that what awaits me in the future is far greater than what I'm facing in the present.
3: And that's why the Apostle Paul wrote and said, "To be absent from the body is to be present with the Lord." That's why Paul wrote, "For me to live is Christ here on earth, but to die is even better." And so I think real Christians have confidence that they're going to spend eternity in heaven. They're not hoping they will. They're not wishing they will. They're not thinking, well, I'm going to get by because I'm better than other people. They're looking forward to being in heaven. You see, real Christians don't just live for this life. Real Christians are living for eternity because they know that the next life is far greater, far longer, far better than anything they will ever experience in this life.
2: Yeah, I talk to so many Christians, and it seems like they're trying to create heaven on earth.
3: Yeah,
2: that's right. When I read the Bible and I see what God is saying, it seems to me that he's saying earth's never going to be heaven.
3: It's never going to be heaven. You know, the Bible says we're just strangers passing through. This world is not our home. Our real home is beyond this life. And so real Christians believe that. They understand that. They have confidence in that. When I was growing up as a boy, we used to sing a lot of songs about heaven. I didn't understand that. Why are they talking about heaven? Why do they want to go to heaven? You have to die to get to heaven. All those kinds of things. But when I became a Christian, I realized, man, heaven is not something to be afraid of. Heaven is something to look forward to.
2: Right.
3: Before I became a Christian, I used to be afraid of dying. I was afraid something was going to happen to me. I was going to lose my life. And some of it was because of my crazy behavior. But from the day I committed my life to Jesus Christ, I've not been afraid of death or what follows after death, because I know that my life belongs to the Lord, and I'm in his hands in this life, I'm in his hands in the next life, and the next life, again, is far better, far superior than anything we'll experience in this life. So a real Christian has confidence that they're going to heaven, and they're not afraid, they're not overwhelmed by a fear of death.
2: Thank you for joining us for Face to Face with Celebration Church. For a full video version of this, you can check us out at celebrationchurch.org.
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0: Hi, Lost Hounds family. I'm Lucy from Metairie. Tell me something good.
1: In the Gospel of Matthew, Jesus mentions how those with eyes to see and ears to hear are blessed. He was talking about paying attention in life to the opportunities to do good. And Shannon Kreis is trying to make up for missing her first opportunity. Shannon manages Roscoe's Pizza in Union, Michigan. It's a hoppin' place. And on one busy evening, she grabbed the phone and heard a timid lady's voice on the other end of the line. The lady asked if they had any extra food at the end of the evening that they had to throw away. Shannon quickly explained that they make all their pizzas to order so they avoid food waste. The caller quickly hung up and Shannon went back to work, prepping pizza and dealing with customers. But that caller kept popping up in her mind. Why had she called? Why had she asked that? Was she in need? Did Shannon miss a chance to help someone who was hungry? Her boyfriend, who owns the restaurant, suggested posting a carefully worded post on their Facebook page to see if they could track down the caller. Maybe they could help or offer her a job. While they haven't found the person yet, their search has led to creating a whole program where donors can pre-buy food for people and families in need. And that new program is thriving with gifts pouring in from all over the world. That's today's good news on Uplifting Life Songs.

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1: Come on. Elevation Rhythm and Josiah Queen with Amazing on Uplifting Life Songs. It is 10 minutes until 9 o'clock this morning. About 80 degrees outside, but it's feeling nice. Like there's a definite change in the air as a cool front has pushed through. Our highs will be in the upper 80s for the next few days. Lower humidity. Going to be great weather for our parking lot party coming up on Saturday. Looking forward to that. I will definitely be covered in sunscreen. I recommend that for anyone coming to hang for a while. We will have the tent up, though, so that'll help some. Let's take a look at our traffic this morning. We've got construction at the I-10 US 11 interchange coming in and out of Slidell, so watch out for that. Over in St. Bernard Parish, we got an accident with injury. West Judge Perez southbound at Norton Street. Going to see delays there. An accident on the westbound side of the Huey P. Long Bridge this morning in Elmwood. And an accident Airline Drive at Central Avenue in Metairie. So drive carefully. Interstate's moving a little bit better, though. So that's good news. Enjoy a gorgeous day. Coming up, John Reddick.
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6: 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I am the Life Songs Employee of the Month. 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
1: Good morning. God is good all the time. Hey, I'm Josh. It's the Life Songs Morning Show, and happy Thankful Thursday. There's reason to give thanks if you live near Kenner's Rivertown. While they're saying goodbye to the Gendusa's family restaurant, another local Italian favorite is going to move right on into their white picket fence space. Venezia along Carrollton will make the Rivertown location their second spot. So pizza, meatballs, and pasta will still be served in Kenner, with the added bonus of pastries from Angelo Bricato's being offered at the new Venezia, as it is at the original in Mid-City. In other restaurant news, just down the street from the OG Venezia, a new chicken salad chick will open up in Mid-City along Carrollton by January. Tomorrow evening, Victory Church is hosting Beyond the Grave Class of 2027. This multimedia experience has impacted generations of teenagers, and this particular Friday, it's going to impact one lucky youth pastor. They're giving a $500 gift card to whoever brings the biggest group, the most kids, to the free event. It's Friday night, tomorrow night, $500. Think about that. You could buy a nice full tank of gas with $500. The Life Songs and Lauren Daigle Gift Exchange ends on Saturday, so just a few days left to financially support Life Songs and possibly snag your 4 tickets to the Behold Christmas Tour this December at the Sanger. So how do you sign up to win? 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This gift exchange ends on Saturday, so don't wait. The battle for burger supremacy rages on between fast food restaurants, and in recent years, Wendy's has sort of fallen off, and they're feeling some feels about it. So they've partnered with a bunch of emo rock bands to release an emo album called Songs to Listen to in a Wendy's Parking Lot. It's 6 tracks, including Maddie Mullins, who is a Christian and lead singer of Anne Berlin and Memphis Mayfire. Maddie's song kicks the album off, and it's called She Said She Didn't Want Fries.

0: Now, I get that this is a blatant publicity stunt, but I am 100% getting a Frosty and jamming out to this album at some point. 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

0: It's Thankful Thursday, and just 9 weeks from today is the ultimate Thankful Thursday, Thanksgiving. Hey, I'm Josh, it's the Life Sounds Morning Show. What are you thankful for? Are you thankful for the people that God has used in your life? I'm so thankful for friends who love and encourage and support Life Songs, like Pastor Robert Story.
1: Years ago, I started listening to Life Songs, probably in the late 80s, and I was hurting. And Life Songs, the midday ministries especially, seemed to just, I was soaking it in. I would almost want to be in the car during that time so I could listen to the midday ministries of Life Songs. And I'd listen to them all because they were just ministering to me. I was hurting, I was open, and I needed it. And Life Songs was there for me during those times.
0: I can't count how many times a word or song on Life Songs has been one of those God moments. A gentle reminder that I can count on him to take care of me. How about you? 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

That's new from Ryan Stevenson, This I Know. I've got my pumpkin spice creamer in my coffee this morning, enjoying the hint of fall in the air. It's still going to be pretty warm today, but it's going to be a lovely new season here in Southeast Louisiana. I mean, eventually it will get cool. Holiday lights will start popping up. Christmas parties will be planned. Your church is already thinking about the holidays. They probably have for a month or so. I'm looking forward to all of it. I'm looking forward to celebrating with you here on Life Songs once we get fully funded. Next week will be our fall share-a-thon, and it's going to be incredible. I can't wait to see what God is going to do. It's just going to be amazing because you're amazing and God is amazing. And together we're just bringing the hope of Jesus to our world. It's lovely. So I'm going to sip my coffee and sing some songs and celebrate with you. 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

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Don't stop praying. Definitely don't. And when you're praying, please pray for Life Songs. 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It's going to be a lovely day today. Very sunny, very nice, less humid. Highs around 90, but a nice breeze. Tomorrow morning will feel great. Start the morning off in the 60s on the North Shore, 70s on the South Shore. Looks like Friday through Sunday, our highs will only be in the 80s. Our next rainmaker arrives midweek next week, and that could be an actual legitimate fall cold front, which is great because it's when October starts, too. Have a great morning.

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2: Why is God's word powerful? 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
3: Dr. Tony Evans says God's promises don't depend on odds. They rest on his omnipotence.
2: And because God is all-powerful, God's word is absolutely effective.
3: This is the Alternative Broadcast, featuring the timeless biblical teachings from the archives of Dr. Tony Evans. There's no doubt that words hold power. They can leave a mark on us, for better or worse. But when it comes to God's word, that mark can go even deeper. It has the power to cut through confusion and reveal what's true in our lives. Today, Dr. Evans shares how Scripture penetrates our hearts with the ability to bring lasting transformation. Let's join him as he explains.
2: Isaiah 55, verse 11. It says, "So shall my word be, which goeth forth from my mouth. It shall not return to me empty, without accomplishing what I desire, and without succeeding in the matter for which I sent it." He makes a statement here about the word of God, that it is powerful. What do we mean by the word of God being powerful? When we say that the word of God is powerful, what we're saying is that it accomplishes its designated purpose. In other words, it's not just random power. It's not power out of control. It is not power without purpose. It is purposeful power. Seven times in the first chapter of Genesis, God spoke the word, let there be light. And I like the way it ends. It says, and it was so. Let the water be separated from the land, and it was so. God's word is so powerful that it can bring about whatever God's will is, because God stands behind his word. All of us have in our homes electrical outlets. Those electrical outlets are for your appliances, so they can plug in and do whatever they were created to do. Lights come on, refrigerators come on, toasters work, electric can openers can open cans. All of that, all around your house, there are electrical outlets designed to give power so that an appliance can fulfill its created reason for being. But the power is not in the outlet. All the outlet does is give you a contact point for the power to reach the purpose. The purpose is in the appliance. The outlet is the contact point, but the power is in the plant. It is a power plant providing to your home and my home electrical power coming through electrical outlets so electrical appliances can fulfill their purpose. What God has done in his word is given you and I a contact point, a point where the physical realm can make contact with the spiritual realm in words we can understand. But the power is not in the appliance or the one receiving it, nor is the power simply in pieces of paper stitched together in a book. The power is that there is a God behind the word

to our functioning as people in history. There's a little verse I want you to notice in Luke chapter 1. Luke chapter 1. God has told Mary she's going to have a baby. Now, this is blowing her mind because this is not humanly possible. She wants to know, how is this possible? She's never been intimate. She's a virgin. So this is an impossible situation. I cannot get pregnant. He says in verse 36, and behold, even your relative Elizabeth has also conceived a son in her old age. That was another impossibility. And she who was called barren is now in her sixth month. So before we ever talk about your problem, Mary, let me tell you about your relative Elizabeth. Your relative Elizabeth has gone all of her life without the ability to conceive. Now she's too old to conceive, but yet she's 6 months pregnant. So first of all, I want to let you know you're not the only one I'm working with, that I got stuff I'm doing all over the place, including in your own family. But I know you're probably saying, but yeah, it's one thing for a woman to have a husband and get pregnant, even though it was impossible for her to get pregnant. Yeah, we'll call that a mini miracle. But what you're talking about now is a maxi miracle, because I have not been intimate. God then says to her an astounding phrase in verse 37. He says, for nothing will be impossible with God. Now, I want to say a word about the word nothing. Somebody say nothing. Some of you have in your Bibles a note. Some Bibles have it, some don't. Some may even translate it this way. But the word nothing in verse 37 literally means not any word. So if we were to put that phrase in where the word nothing is, what God literally says is not any word will be impossible for God. Let me translate what he's saying. He's saying, I just told you, girlfriend, that you're going to have a baby. I know you're a virgin. We want it that way. I know you have never been intimate, but this is not a normal situation. You're going to give birth to the Son of God. In fact, he told him, you shall call his name Jesus in verse 31, and he will be great, verse 32. He will be called the Son of the Most High. The Lord God will give him the throne of David. He will reign over the house of Jacob forever, and his kingdom will never end. And that's when she says, but how can this be? I'm a virgin, she says in verse 34. This cannot be. God's point was, no, you're not listening. I'm working out a plan. This is part of a program. I even have the details. I'm going to tell you what you're going to name him. I'm going to tell you what he's going to do. I'm going to tell you what he's going to be. And in order to pull this off, I need a virgin. He's got to be the Son of God and the Son of Man. He can't be the Son of God if I got a human man involved. So because of my purpose and because of my plan, I have you in an impossible situation. But don't let your focus, Mary, be on the impossibility of the situation. Let your focus be on my word. Not any word that I say will be impossible with God. Why is God's word powerful? Because God guarantees it. And because God guarantees his word, and because God is all powerful, God's word is absolutely effective. Now, God's word is so effective that

0: it cannot be thwarted in terms of it accomplishing its goal. We saw that in Isaiah 55. It will always accomplish its goal. Now, I don't care what you try to do to stop it. I don't care what you try to do to hinder it. Be assured, the outcome is not in doubt. Our God, who has all power, when he speaks his word to accomplish all that he has set forth to do, even when it looks like it's not working because the enemy has thrown what appears to be a curveball. Let me tell you about curveballs thrown at God. The reason why curveballs can't work when they're thrown at God is because they're thrown at God. You see, God is omniscient. God knows what was, what is, what will be, and what could have been. He knows all the possibilities. You say, but then why does it look like sometimes God's way is not winning? Because God has allowed in the process of accomplishing his word, human decision making. That is a reality. He doesn't just pretend that you have a human will and ability to make a human decision. He guarantees that your human decisions will be incorporated into his divine program. Now, it won't determine the program because his word will accomplish his will. He will accomplish his goal. His word is sure. What he says is that his word is sure. His word is effective.
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0: If you doubt the power of God's Word, the only thing you have to analyze is creation. For example, the psalmist says in Psalm 33, he says in verse 6 and verse 9, by the word of the Lord, the heavens were made, and by the breath of his might, all their host. Verse 9, for he spoke and it was done. He commanded and it stood fast. Now that's power, because his word is powerful. It has the ability to create. It not only creates, but look at what Hebrews chapter 1, verse 3 says. And he, Jesus, is the radiance of his, God's, glory. That is, he's the manifestation of God. and the exact representation of his nature. Let me throw in a little parenthesis. What that means is Jesus is God. You cannot be an exact replica of God without being God. But look what it says. It says, and upholds all things by the word of his power. God's word not only creates, but according to this verse, God's word that creates also sustains. In other words, what he brings into being, he keeps into being until he doesn't want it into being anymore. So God preserves what he creates. Isn't that a good news about your salvation? The reason you can't lose your salvation is what he creates or recreates, he keeps. That's why John 10 says, nobody can pluck you out of my hands because it's my hand. When Mary was told she was going to have a baby, the first time she said, that's not possible. God says, oh, there's nothing that's not possible with me. The next verse after that, verse 38, she says, whatever you say. She said, I'm going to go with your word. It doesn't make sense. Can't explain it. No medical doctor can advise me on this, but I'm going to go with your word. She submitted to what God had said, the power of the word. But look at a great verse in this regard. Hebrews chapter 4, verse 12. For the word of God is living and active and sharper than any two-edged sword, and piercing as far as the division of soul and spirit, and both joints and marrow, and able to judge the thoughts and intents of the heart. And there is no creature hidden from his sight, but all things are open and laid bare to the eyes of him with whom we have to do. He says the word of God is alive. In other words, the Bible is not dead words on a page. It says it is a living, breathing document. It says, and the Spirit of God hovered over the waters. The earth was without form and void, but the Spirit of God hovered over it and animated it. Well, what the Spirit of God did with creation, he does with God's word. He hangs over it and breathes life into it. So that you're not reading the Bible like you're reading a novel. You're not reading the Bible like you're reading a history book. You're reading the Bible for it to take on life. And it can take it on because it already possesses it. How do you know when the Bible is becoming alive to you? It's already alive. But how do you know when that life is taking on life in your experience? It's simple. It's going to cut you. It says the word of God is living, active, and sharper than any two-edged sword. The word active means powerful. So it's alive and it's powerful and it's got a double-edged sword. It cuts you both ways. It is sharper than a two-edged sword. Now, Romans had a two-edged sword. It was sharp on both sides. So if they stabbed you with the sword, it would penetrate you. It would enter you. It would cut you. It would be sharp. You would die from the incision. It was a two-edged sword. So the whole sword would enter into you and you would be totally penetrated and separated at the point of entry. He says, if you think that's something, let me show you a sword. He says the Bible is so alive and so powerful that when it penetrates the life of the believer, it can divide soul from spirit. A sharp knife that cuts you can only cut body. It cannot separate the spiritual you from the personality you. It says the word of God is so sharp, it can keep you from being confused about what's you and what's God. Spirit and soul. It is so sharp. In other words, what God's word does is spiritual autopsy. It slices you open to show you what's in the spiritual inside of you. It opens you up, and he says, it's like a two-edged sword, piercing. Have you ever been pierced with the word? Has God ever sliced you open with his word? Either reading it or hearing it proclaimed, and you felt exposed. You ever been in church and looked around and wondered if anybody else knew? Because you were exposed? Well, that's what the word of God does. That's the cutting of the word of God. It exposes you to you. It lets you see what God's looking at. It lets you see what God sees, whether good or bad or ugly. The word of God lays us bare because it's alive and it is powerful. But one of the great things you can do is give God permission to cut you open. To give God permission to do surgery. Why would you give God permission to cut you open spiritually? The same reason you give a doctor permission to cut you open physically. If it's a good doctor, he's only going to cut you to help you. A criminal is going to cut you to hurt you. A doctor is going to cut you to help you. Giving God permission to slice you open gives him permission to show you stuff you didn't even know was in there. To show you tumors before they have metastasized. To show you things to investigate, if you will. It's like an X-ray machine. An X-ray machine shows you the inside you cannot normally see. An MRI machine lets you see the inside you couldn't normally see. Why? To expose what's really there. That's why it says that there is no creature hidden from his sight, but all things are open and laid bare. Put on the operating table and expose. Giving God the right. This idea of separating the soul and the spirit and the joints and the marrow comes from this concept of winnowing. Winnowing, where the chaff would be separated from the grain. The worthless would be broken off and thrown away, and that which had substance and significance would remain. But what God is saying is, I want to slice you open so we can get rid of the stuff that doesn't belong and keep the stuff that has value, because right now you got both of them all mixed up together. And we've got to separate them so that that which has eternal benefit continues to operate with you. The point is simply that what God wants to do with his word is show you his power. Through his word, you will come to see him in ways that you could not come to see him otherwise. To try to operate with God apart from his word is to operate with God apart from his power. Sure, there's prayer. Sure, there's dependency on the Holy Spirit, but they all go back to the veracity, truthfulness, and power of his word.
1: 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Tomorrow, Dr. Evans will explain how Scripture gives us wisdom, joy, and direction, meeting our deepest needs with divine sufficiency. Right now, though, he's back with his closing illustration for today.
0: You've noticed on TV them showing soldiers looking through the night goggles, seeing the enemy in the darkness. That's what the Word of God is. It is able to let you see things you can't normally see. Because God can show you what's happening at night in your heart and in your life. The Word of God is powerful. The Word of God is active. And He will give you the ability to have victory even at night, because He will show you what you need to see so that you can deal with what you need to deal with, because this Word has power.

Hey, this is Julia Lloyd. I work for the Southeast Louisiana Flood Protection Authority east of the Mississippi River. I listen to Life Songs while I work. I am the Life Songs Employee of the Month. 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

0: Well, we always look forward to Sharon Epp stopping by. Sharon is president of Kingdom Advisors and one of the founders of Women Doing Well, a ministry that helps women grow as faithful, generous stewards, and with women poised to play such a significant role in the great wealth transfer we talk about so often. That work is especially timely. Sharon, welcome back.
1: Thank you, Rob. And as you know, this is one of my favorite topics.
0: I sure do. And that's why I'm so excited to dive in. And I'm also thrilled about this article you have in the latest issue of Faithful Steward magazine called The Women Who Followed and Funded Jesus' Ministry. You highlight several women who not only followed Jesus, but also supported his ministry financially. This is an important detail in God's word we might often overlook. So Sharon, who were these women and what makes their story so significant?
1: Well, you'll find their story in Luke 8, 1 through 3, and you mentioned several of them, Mary Magdalene, Joanna, Susanna, and many others. And I was so excited when I found this scripture and realized the great role that they had to play in the fulfillment of the gospel. These women actually received from Jesus, and that experience moved them to give. Some had been healed of evil spirits and infirmities, and Mary Magdalene in particular had had 7 demons removed from her. Yeah. In a culture where women rarely held financial agency, they used their own means to underwrite the ministry that changed the world. Their generosity flowed out of the healing and grace that they had already received.
0: And that's right. Their generosity began with what they had first received from Jesus. Sharon, how should that shape the way we understand and practice generosity today?
1: It's really a significant truth because God always pours into us first. Think about it. Our breath, our skills, our life, and our resources are all gifts from Him. And when we remember that everything we have is grace, generosity becomes the natural overflow. And just like those first century women, modern daughters of the king can see their money, time, and talents as tools that God entrusts to them so his love can reach others.
0: Mm. The Latin phrase incurvatus in se, meaning curved in on oneself, describes our tendency to turn inward and make life about ourselves. Sharon, why is that such a danger, especially when it comes to money? And how can generosity help turn our hearts outward?
1: You know, I think our fast-paced world causes us to really turn to self-care. In fact, I ran across this made-up word. We become exhausterwhelmulated, and that means exhausted, overwhelmed, and overstimulated. And in that case, we just turn instinctively inward for relief. But yet, when we can breathe in God's care, we can resist the self-focus and actually flow outward, let His generosity flow through us, even when life feels heavy.
0: Oh, that's so good. These women didn't simply give financially. They also used their influence to serve Jesus' ministry. What might that kind of faithful influence look like for women today?
1: Well, we can use our economic resources, our investing practices, and even our daily work to help promote human flourishing by supporting a local ministry, stewarding a business ethically, or investing in projects that restore what evil has taken. We can use our positions and relationships as part of God's work of restoration.
0: We sure can. So for the woman who wants to live generously, but already feels stretched then, what's one simple step she can take today?
1: Start by remembering your identity. You are a daughter of the King. Pause long enough to breathe in His love and acknowledge that He's our ultimate provider. Mm. Then look for just one small concrete way you can share. Maybe it's meeting a need you just noticed today. And those small acts of generosity can become a way of life.
0: Boy, that's such great advice. Generosity begins with receiving God's grace and then faithfully turning what He's entrusted to us outward for the good of others. Sharon, thanks so much for stopping by.
1: My pleasure, Rob.
0: That's Sharon Epps, president of Kingdom Advisors. 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
2: 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Ralph, great to have you, sir. Go ahead.
3: Well, thank you. I have invested in some properties I got at really good rates because they were dilapidated properties. And now I'm at the point I don't know what to do. I'm retired. I wanted to leave them to my kids, but I'm worried the kids won't take care of them and be able to upkeep them. So I'm wondering if I should sell them and invest. I'm not sure where to go.
2: Got it. What is the status of these properties? You said you got a good deal because they were dilapidated. Did you go in and renovate them?
3: I completely renovated them. Everything is completely new, wiring, windows, doors, everything. Okay. Most of the houses are valued anywhere from $100,000 to $300,000.
2: Okay, got it. Yeah, that's really important, a distinction there. So here's what I would say to that. You know, the issue is less about taxes, more about whether or not these properties would be a blessing or a burden to the kids. The properties are now renovated. I would imagine they're producing income. Is that right?
3: Yes.
2: Okay. And I think a big question is, do the kids want to be landlords? You know, if they have no interest in managing the 10 to 12 rentals, inheriting them could be an administrative burden, even if they're valuable. Now, professional management could solve much of that problem. A good property manager could handle the leasing and the maintenance and the rent collection and any tenant issues. That would make the portfolio more passive. And if you kept it until death, under the current law, the heirs, your kids, would receive that step up in basis, which could eliminate capital gains on the appreciation if they have significantly appreciated beyond what you've put in it, which automatically increases the cost basis. If the children would rather have the cash than the rental properties, then you could sell, you know, all or some of them during your life. You just need to be aware of the tax consequences and then, you know, leave instructions for the executor or trustee. You could also have the estate sell the properties after your death if that better aligns with, you know, family wishes. Just generally speaking, how to evaluate whether or not it's time to sell, I would just always start with, do the properties still serve their purpose? You know, are they producing good cash flow after expenses? Is the management becoming burdensome? Are major repairs or capital expenditures looming? Doesn't sound like it, because it sounds like you said they're basically all new with the work you've done. You've got to know the tax cost of selling, capital gains, depreciation recapture, potential state income tax, and then look at your reinvestment options. You know, do you want to pay the tax and diversify and put it into a portfolio of stocks and bonds? And then you also need to think about estate planning. You know, do you hold them to death, get the step up in basis, and then have them sold? Or do you talk to the kids about hiring a property management company and keeping them? I think those are all considerations. Or if they don't want the properties and would rather have the cash, so to speak, would it be better to hold them and then have your trust or trustee sell them after death to avoid the capital gains? Or do we go ahead and sell them now and move it to a more passive investment strategy? And there would be some considerations on that. But give me your thoughts on all that, Ralph.
3: Yeah, that's my question. Do I put all my houses in a trust and leave them that way? And then, you know, my wife would have them, of course, when I passed, and then just leave them to my children. But my biggest concern is they're not going to be able to keep them up.
2: Yeah.
3: And
2: yeah.
3: I'm not sure what to do. And I don't want them getting stuck with,
2: yeah,
3: you know, big capital gains, you know, on the properties and things like that. Because,
2: yeah,
3: most of them, I haven't paid a lot for, you know, 6,000, 7,000, you know.
2: Yes.
3: And then I refurbished them also.
2: Yeah. And you get credit for all that, the improvements there and the cost basis. But right. Yeah, this is really a question that comes down to trust, meaning a revocable trust, or sell. And, you know, if the goal is to pass them to your wife first, because most of us guys will predecease our wives, and then to your kids, that's where a revocable living trust could be an excellent tool. It avoids probate, allows your wife to continue to own or manage the properties after your death, or having a property management company do it, and then pass to your children according to your wishes, and preserve the step up in basis at death because the assets remain a part of your estate. I think the decision to sell really should be based on investment and lifestyle considerations, though, where you'd say, you know, do you still want to own 10 to 12 rentals? It sounds like from your perspective, you're happy continuing. The decision's really coming down to the estate question. Is that right?
3: Yes, sir.
2: Okay.
3: Yeah, because I'm still planning on fixing properties up. So, you know.
2: Exactly. And I think, you know, that's a key distinction as you think about that. You know, so I would look, you know, toward keeping the properties, assuming the numbers still work. You're comfortable managing them. You've renovated them. You have more to do. It's generating good rental income. Sounds like you don't need the proceeds for living expenses. So I don't see a compelling reason to sell just because of estate planning. But I would place them in, and you'd want to talk to an estate planning attorney about this. It sounds to me like a revocable living trust would be a great option, because that allows you to pass efficiently to your surviving spouse if you predecease her, and ultimately the kids. And then you could place instructions in there that the properties are to be sold, you know, at your passing, depending on whether your wife would like that to happen, and certainly if that's what the kids want, but you'd get the benefit of the tax benefit.
3: Oh, okay. Yeah, I'm just concerned about my children. You know, I don't want them to, you know, just walk away with the cash, and then once the cash is gone, they have nothing.
2: Yeah, yeah. So. Yeah, I think that's right. And, you know, if the main concern is, you know, that they won't maintain the properties, you don't have to make today's investment decision based on what the kids might do years from now. You know, if they're producing good income, you're happy to manage them, you can continue to own them. And I think really the next step is to work with that estate planning attorney to create a plan that gives your wife first priority and provides flexibility for the kids. They don't have to become lifetime landlords, you know, and these could be sold at your passing. And it sounds like that would be, you know, what would accomplish everything you're looking for here. And it sounds like you're probably getting some enjoyment out of continuing to own these. So I think we can do both things at once.
3: Okay. Well, thank you very much.
2: All right, Ralph.
3: Your advice.
2: Yeah, sounds like you have a meeting with an estate planning attorney in your future. So that's probably where I would head next. God bless you, my friend. If we can help further along the way, give us a call. Ohio, Michael, go ahead, sir.
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2: Yeah, you know, it's not terrible, but you do want to get that paid as quickly as you can to avoid penalties and interest. So I would say, you know, you've already filed. That's critical, because there's a failure to file penalty that's larger. So you don't have that. 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
4: Okay, thanks.
2: All right, Lord bless you. 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
2: 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Wilson, go ahead.
7: Hello, sir. This is Wilson. My question is, I have a grandbaby who lives with my wife and I and my daughter. Her dad isn't in her life, so I'm basically both, the only male figure in her life. I have an IRA that I'm putting together for her for when she's older, have money available to her for school, for a car, or whatever. I have I'm hoping to have anywhere between $25,000 and $30,000 when I quit working. I'm 68 now, so it's through my job that I contribute to it every 2 weeks. My wife and my daughter both know that this money belongs to my granddaughter, but should I put it in her own IRA, or what should I do to let it continue to make money and for it to be for her? Should I just leave it the way it is throughout, or just a change up?
2: Yes, it's a great question. I love that you're thinking about it this way. What a gift. So one way to approach it would be to keep your wife as the primary beneficiary and then think carefully how to protect your granddaughter if you were to both pass away. But with your wife as the primary beneficiary, then as a surviving spouse, if you pass away first, she would have the most flexibility. She could roll it over to her own IRA or just leave it there and continue to let it grow. And, you know, if your wife predeceases you or after you both are gone, because your granddaughter's only 5 years old, you wouldn't want to leave it directly to her. So you'd name perhaps your daughter as the custodian or the trustee for the granddaughter. You know, if you have complete confidence, she'll honor your wishes. Or you could work with an estate planning attorney to establish a trust for the granddaughter's benefit. The problem is that's going to be a little bit more costly. And I think given the size of the account, I'd rather all that money go to, get the money that you can give to your granddaughter rather than spending several thousand dollars on a trust. But I think what we want to do, given her age, is make sure you've got a clear pathway so that if you pass away first, it gets to your granddaughter at the appropriate age. The other option is you kind of freeze the money that you've got right here. You keep it invested, but you put new contributions into another vehicle that's a little easier to manage. Maybe it's a custodial account where it automatically becomes her money at 18. Or, perhaps you put it into a 529 plan to the extent you want it specifically to be for educational purposes. A 529 is really a very powerful tool that would allow it to grow and be available for qualified educational expenses. And maybe the 529 alongside the IRA could be a nice kind of 1-2 of support for her down the road. But give me your thoughts on all that.
7: That 529, I really didn't think about that. But, you know, I want to make sure that she has a little bit of money to buy a car. She needs a way to get to and from school. Right now, I'm contributing to it through my job. My 401k I contribute to, and I'm contributing money to this IRA. When I decide to retire, is there an option to keep the money in the IRA for my wife and my daughter to be the custodians of, as you would say?
2: Yeah, you absolutely can keep it in the IRA. They're not going to be the custodian. So just kind of to get the terminology straight. So essentially, the IRA is yours. I meaning individual. It has to be in one person's name. And you can only contribute up to the taxable earned income you have for the year, subject to the maximum contribution limits, which if you're 50 or older is $8,600 this year. And then a spouse can contribute to their own IRA as the spouse of a working spouse. Now, when you leave your job, you can move that IRA wherever you want, but it's still yours. Now, what an IRA has, though, is what's called a beneficiary, or a beneficiary and a contingent beneficiary. And that's ultimately who becomes the owner of the account at your death. It does not go through your estate. It goes directly to the beneficiary. And if you and the beneficiary pass away at the same time, it would go to the contingent beneficiary. The only challenge is that if your granddaughter inherits this as the contingent beneficiary and she's still a minor, it's just going to create a little more complexity here, just because she would have to it would have to go into essentially a guardianship type situation or a custodial situation until she was old enough to be able to access the funds. So that's why I was saying perhaps you'd want to make your wife the beneficiary, your daughter the contingent beneficiary, and then just make sure it's clear to your daughter that this is to be used for the benefit of your granddaughter. But ultimately, she would have to honor that because from a legal standpoint, it's her money once you pass away and your wife does.
7: She would honor it, no problem.
2: Okay, great.
7: So I am going to cap it then at about $25,000 and start on a 529 fund.
2: Yeah, that could be great. And you could be the owner of that. Your granddaughter's the beneficiary. That helps her in the sense that if she ever was able to qualify for need-based aid, this would be an asset of you and not her, which doesn't count against her as much. And it would be there and available for you to use. Now, you can go to any state to take advantage of a 529. You don't have to use the one in Mississippi unless there's a benefit because of a state income tax deduction. There's no federal tax deduction, but there are often state income tax deductions. But if your state offers no benefit, you could look at, who has the best rated plan. It changes currently. I looked at this just the other day. It's Utah and Alaska and Pennsylvania, I think, are the highest rated. But you could go to savingforcollege.com and, they could help you determine where to go next and educate you on what 529s are and how they work.
7: Thank you so very much for your information. You are a godsend to us. Thank you so very much.
2: Well, that's very kind, Wilson. Lord bless you, my friend. We appreciate you being on the program today. Hey, big thanks to my team today. They're amazing. I couldn't do this without them. Devin Patrick, my producer, Patty Pumphrey handling our phones today. Taylor Stanrich on research today. 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Bye-bye.
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Just pray. I believe He loves it when we call out for Him or something like this. 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Help me stay anchored. Help me to abide. You see, make me aware of my absence of joy and my need for joy. And I think if you try it, you'll be kind of amazed at how that works. 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

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Fellowship in the Word is the radio ministry of Fellowship Bible Church, located in Metairie, Louisiana. Let's join Pastor Bill Gephardt now as once again he shows us how God's Word meets our world.

Trials are always come and go. Jesus said, in this world you'll have tribulation. There's no exceptions. We all have difficult times. He said, now notice, so that the proof of your faith, being more precious than gold, which is perishable, even though tested by fire, may be found to result in praise and glory and honor at the revealing of Jesus Christ. The trial part of our life, the difficult, is designed as a test to prove our faith that we have, that we endure, that we persevere. That's all part of it. But notice the next verse. He says, and though you have not seen him, you love him. And though you do not see him now, but you believe in him, you greatly rejoice with joy inexpressible and full, he says, of glory. What an amazing thing. You've not seen him. He says, not only that, you've not seen Jesus, but you love Jesus. That's a pretty strong motive. And you know why? Because you've not seen him and you love him because you believe in Jesus. It's our faith. It's your faith. You see that, and you're going to see what is tremendously connected to the joy of my life, the depth of my faith. It's what I believe. That's why it's such an important thing for this to happen in my life. And so he says, look, you can really have this joy. And this applies to all of us. You see, I think so many of us we've buried dreams in life. We never realized them. We've buried marriages. It never turned out the way we thought it would. We buried loved ones who died in our presence. All kinds of ways. And that's part of life. But my question is, did you bury your joy? You see, but you should never have buried your joy. That becomes the whole idea. And notice he says, this kind of joy is inexpressible. That word is anakaletos. It's the only time used in the New Testament. It's an interesting word. What it means is your joy is too full for words. You see, it's too full. It means, in a sense, an inward completion. I can't even express my joy. You see, and that's really something that tells me it's not always how I express it, whether it's my joy or not. You see, that's a completely different kind of thing. Now, how does my belief end up in my joy? Go with me to Ephesians chapter 2. See, why should I be so joyful? The reason's pretty simple. God saved me. That's why. He saved me. A holy God saved a sinner just like me. He bestowed on me his grace, his unmerited favor, and his mercy. He gave it to me as a gift. He did this. And I believe him. You see, that is such an important thing to understand my salvation. Notice how he starts out Ephesians 2, just the first verse. He says, and you were dead in your trespasses and sins. By the way, that means that's every human that ever lived. Every single human that ever lived is dead in their transgressions and sins. Paul told the Romans, all have sinned and fall short of the glory of God. There's none righteous, not even one. You see, that's a very important thing. I was dead. Notice when you get down though, to verse 4, it says, but God, being rich in mercy, because of his great love with which he loved us. It's hard for me to imagine that. Why would God do that for me? He loved me. Scripture says that he loved me so much when I was still a sinner. He decided to die for me as a sinner. He said, even when we were dead in our transgressions, he made us alive together with Christ. By grace you have been saved. The word grace is charis. It means gift.
And he raised us up with him and seated us with him in the heavenly places in Christ Jesus. Wow. When I got saved, and when you got saved, you weren't just saved and someday you're going to heaven. From God's point of view, you're in Christ in heaven this very moment. That's what he says. He seated us with him in the heavenly places in Christ. So where Christ is, from God's point of view, I am. And where I am, Christ is. Talk about eternal security or an assurance of my salvation. There it is. He said, so that in the ages to come, he might show the surpassing riches of his grace in kindness toward us in Christ Jesus. If there's one topic that we will talk about forever, once you see heaven and once you experience it, it's grace. God's riches at Christ's expense. This is all here by grace. This, I didn't earn it. I didn't deserve it. This is a gift from God. This is his grace. You don't want to ever get over that. Now, and notice, he then says, for by grace you've been saved through faith. He said, that's not of yourselves. It's the gift of God. My salvation is a gift from God. He said, it's not a result of work, so no one can boast. Now, what's so important about all this is it tells us the way these things connect to each other. If you're going to experience the joy of a Christian, and even if you're going to experience what it means to be a Christian, you have to start in one place. The one place I have to start is my own guilt. We all have to. I have to understand that I'm a sinner, and I have to believe I'm lost. I have to believe all of sin, including me. There's none righteous, no, not one, including me. I need to know that I'm a sinner. And the only thing that can save me is a Savior. There is nothing else. I can't do my own works. He said, no one can do it by their works, otherwise you'd brag about it. So I have to have a sense of guilt. And I do. There's no doubt about that. But that leads to the second thing. The guilt leads to God's grace. Christ's riches at God's riches at Christ's expense. Sin is paid in full by his substitutionary death on the cross. Paid in full. The theological word is propitiation. Big word. It means God is satisfied with the sacrifice that he made. He is propitiated with that sacrifice. That's the way this works. Christ is not a supplement to your salvation. There's enough of that nonsense been going on for a couple thousand years. He's not a supplement. We have too many supplements in America. Just go to the drugstore once and they're like, oh my gosh. Everybody had, what did people do before he had 1,000 supplements? I think that question tells you maybe they're not quite as necessary as we think. I'm not complaining. No, but he's not a supplement to it. He's the only means of it. And to me, that's an overwhelming thought. He's my only hope. There is not another hope. And Jesus didn't die on the cross so you can save yourself. That's a lie. He died on the cross to save you himself. What does that produce in us? Gratitude. What does the grace of God produce in you? You're saved by grace. Gratitude. All I can end up being is thankful. I didn't earn it. I don't deserve it. He gave it to me. And I have great gratitude about that. The Swiss theologian Karl Barth said that grace and gratitude go together like heaven and earth. You can't have grace without gratitude. Anytime you've received grace, there's gratitude involved. There's something more important in it. It's the motive of how I live my life. I don't live my life because I have a set of rules God gave me and I need to abide by them the best I can. I'm not motivated that way. I'm not motivated, you see, to say I owe God a lot and I'm going to live my life to pay back what I owe. I'm not. I
live my life based on the amount of gratitude I have for what God's done for me. And the two terms that was used by Peter, you don't see Christ, you love him, and you believe with gratitude. My motives are love and gratitude. That's why I live my life the way I live it. Not in order to just do right for Bill's sake, not at all. That's gratitude. That's the way we live our lives. And then what's the next step of gratitude, the final step? Your guilt, his grace, your gratitude, joy. That's what you have, this inward joy that Christ, that's when you're open to the joy of Christ. That's the way this works. And what bothers me is so many Christians just don't think this way. And they never experience this kind of joy. C.S. Lewis in Mere Christianity many years ago wrote this. He said, "We are half-hearted creatures fooling about with drink and sex and ambition when infinite joy is offered to us. Like an ignorant child who wants to go on making mud pies in a slum because he can't imagine what is meant by the offer of a vacation at the ocean. We are far too easily pleased." What an imagery. Instead of being at the beach, we're making mud pies in the slum. You see, and it's easy for us to do that. You know why? Life's difficult. You see, life's difficult, so it's easy to become the victim of it. If you knew my life, it's horrible. It's just terrible. I know it's terrible. Christ said it would be terrible. That's not the point. Why did you let it steal your joy? That's the point. In John 16, Jesus said this, even, he says, your grief will be turned into joy. What a neat thing. Even the grief that you feel will be turned into joy. Wow. There's something else about joy. Go with me to Acts chapter 2 and verse 46, the beginning of the church in Acts 2 and verse 46. Acts 2, verse 46, the church is beginning, and it says here, day by day, continuing with one mind in the temple and breaking bread from house to house, they were taking their meals together with gladness and sincerity of heart. I just wish it wouldn't say gladness. That is, galeasis is the Greek word, and it means exuberant joy, extreme joy, great joy. And see, when I say those words or gladness, they don't seem the same, do they? Gladness seems like, well, I kind of appreciate it. No, this is because of the great joy and sincerity of heart. They're praising God with favor with all the people. And the Lord was adding to their number day by day those who were being saved. The point of this verse is this. Joy is contagious. You understand that? If many of us were more joyful, it would have an effect on all of us. Joy is contagious. Now, please, don't get a wrong idea. I just know. Don't go out in the lobby today. That's not joy. Okay, that's not joy. That's creepy. But it's not joy. Joy doesn't work like that. That's not how you're contagious. You see, that's what he's trying to say. This joy is contagious, one for all and all for one. It's kind of interesting that William Barclay said, a gloomy Christian is a contradiction in terms. Over the centuries, few things have done more harm to the church than the long faces of the people of the congregations. That's terrible for our testimony. I think about that. A whole group of people that look like they were baptized in dill pickle juice. What's to be happy about? See, this joy thing is important. That's why Jesus tells us on that night. According to the sociological group, Farmington Hatt study, they said, now they're doing a secular study, joy can be spread just like the flu to friends and family.
people pick up on joy. And I don't mean false joy. Everyone sees through that. I mean real joy. You see, when this, and by the way, when will they pick up on it most? When you're going through a trial. When they know how hard this is. And they say, boy, you have joy. There's a joy about them. You see, that's the way this should be for all of us. So, let me give you three steps as I close. A, B, C, that's it. They're easy. A, analyze your thought life. Analyze how you think. I just want to jump in one verse as we go. Go with me to Matthew 6 and verse 25.

He says, for this reason I say to you, do not be worried, he said, about your life, as to what you will eat or what you will drink, nor your body, as to what you will put on. Is not life more than food and the body more than clothing? See, that's his point. Then 31, he says, do not worry then, saying, what will we eat? What will we drink? What will we wear for clothing? He said, even unbelievers seek those things, for your heavenly Father knows what you need these things. And so the point is, what do you think about? And I find this interesting. Researchers have developed an app, they develop them for everything, that analyzes people's thinking minute by minute. I mean, interesting. And it analyzes your thoughts, your feelings, and sometimes your actions. But here was their conclusion on this. Unhappy people focus almost all their thinking on bad things that have happened in their past and what's not yet happened in the future. They're always thinking about what might happen, and they're always basing on, look how many terrible things did happen. And when you think only about the terrible things that did happen to you and the terrible things that might happen to you, guess what you don't have? You don't have joy. You see, you don't. You're victimized by your own thought life. That's exactly what happens. In fact, they said happy people's thoughts, he said, and focuses are preoccupied simply with the moment at hand. That's all I think about. See, I'm asking you this. Do you ever think about your joy? Do you think about it? Do I have it? George Mueller said this. He said, a famous missionary, he said, I saw more clearly than ever that the first great and primary business to which I ought to attend every day was to have my soul joyful in the Lord. The first thing to be concerned about was not how I might serve the Lord today, but how I might get my soul in a joyful state and how my inner man might finally be nourished with the food that it needs. Could we do the same? Do you think about that? See, I don't know if we do. A, analyze your thought life. B, believe that joy is possible in your life. Why? Jesus promised it. So if you say, I don't believe it, you don't believe him. My joy I give to you, so that your joy will be made full. That's his words to you. Do you believe that? And if you do believe it, then it's possible. And notice, it's not about trials or setbacks or anything like that. Those are difficult times. Some things are hard. You see, I'm not saying that there aren't unhappy moments. There clearly are. But that's not to interfere with your joy. And thirdly, the C, call out to God for help. Just pray. I believe he loves it when we call out for him or something like this. Help me, Lord. Help me to stay. Help me be anchored. Help me to be anchored from my faith to Christ, the solid rock on which I stand. Help me stay anchored. Help me to abide. You see, make me aware of my absence of joy and my need for joy. And I think if you try it, you'll be kind of amazed at how that works. Analyze your thought life, believe that joy is possible, and call out for the Lord and help. I'll close with the words of Blaise Pascal, and if you've never studied Blaise Pascal, you should. One of the greatest thinkers ever put on earth, there's no doubt. 16th century. And a believer, and a great, great scientific mind and all that. But when he died, they found that he had sewn into his shirt a little amulet right there with words in it. And it turned out, apparently, that he put them in all his shirts. And they took it out, and they wanted to see, what do we sew into a shirt? Here's what their words are. The grandeur of the human soul, O righteous Father, the world has not known you, but I have known you. Joy, joy, joy, tears of joy. He sewed it into his shirt. I'm not asking you to do that, but wouldn't it be good to sew it into your heart?
joy, joy, joy, tears of joy. Challenge yourself this week. Wake up and ask God to help you bring more joy into your life. Let's pray. Father, we get sidetracked. Even our joy is affected by our circumstances. And whenever the trials are difficult enough, and they cause enough pain and sorrow to us, we lose our enthusiasm for joy. And we believe that we have been designated by you to be the recipient of sadness and grief and difficulty. But Father, that's not the truth. The truth of it is there will be trials, there will be difficulties, but we can prevail through those by taking the joy that Jesus Christ is giving us through the power of his Spirit to implement it in our lives. And that, Father, we can experience joy each and every day of our lives. It would be for our good and obviously for your glory. In Jesus' name we pray. Amen.

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That's Blessing Offer on Uplifting Life Songs. Hey, I'm Libby. Good morning. Can you feel it in the air? 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

0: My name is Angela. I am literally a living, breathing, walking testimony, and my story has just begun. All we listen to is life songs. Everywhere we go, it's life songs, life songs. 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

0: That's Tarian. You remain on Uplifting Life Songs. I'm Livvy. Good morning. She's coming back to New Orleans, the Smoothie King Center, with Cece Winans, Charity Gale. What a night of worship that is going to be. 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I can't believe October starts next week. Can you? I know. What is time? I don't know. Our Life Songs uplifting word today, going to bring you some encouragement, though, from Psalm 68:19. It says, "Praise be to the Lord, to God our Savior, who daily bears our burdens." You know what that means? Whatever worries and heavy loads are coming your way today, and whatever day it actually is, September, October, doesn't matter. God is with you. And He doesn't help us just once. He carries those loads every single day.
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That's Corey Asbury on Life Songs. Good morning. I'm Libby. And I know summer tends to be wedding season for a lot of the rest of the country, but for people getting married in Southeast Louisiana, it is early spring or fall, right? That kind of makes the most sense, especially if it's an outdoor wedding. But what about the proposal? Do you still remember how your significant other popped the question? Or maybe you're thinking about a way to propose to a loved one. Okay, here's the deal. Ring Pop is collaborating with a celebrity event planner on a special wedding collection of candies. So there are three new flavors and an upscale, understated look with a pearl finish. You know, as upscale and understated as a massive candy diamond can get. Something to think about.

0: God. Uplifting life songs.
1: This is Angela. 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

0: Seth Schleter with Won't Start Now on Life Songs. Good morning. I'm Livy. And if your calendar looks like mine, there's no blank squares anymore. It just looks like, I don't know, the version of when cartoons fight and it's just all of the swirly black mess everywhere. That's kind of what my calendar looks like. So here's your friendly reminder to pause. No matter what the calendar says, no matter how busy things may feel, no matter how many sporting events, book fairs, or other school-related things are on the horizon, pause. Just pause for a moment. Take a deep breath and give it all over to God. We want to cover our community and its future in prayer. And we're doing that by praying for our area schools, teachers, parents, students, all who may be feeling a little overwhelmed these days. Our Life Songs prayer schools are brought to us by Crescent City Christian. 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Our friend Christy nominated the Eagles there in Metairie, praying for God's protection and peace for all who are involved in the school, for revival there, and that the students would come to know Jesus, that those who already do would be confident in being able to share his love and the good news with others. Thank you so much, Christy. We're praying for you and all the Eagles in Metairie today at Airline Park Academy for Advanced Studies. We want to pray for your school too. You got this, because God's got you. 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

Forrest Frank knows it's going to be okay on Uplifting Life Songs. And it is. I'm Libby. Thanks for hanging out with me today. It feels a little bit more like fall today. It's kind of first fall or fake fall if you live in Southeast Louisiana, because we know there's still some heat and humidity that might rear its head again. But in the meantime, enjoy today while we've got a temperature still going to be in the 80s. So it may be hard to wrap your mind about Christmas coming up in just a few months, but it will be here before you know it. And Secret Santa's not waiting. It's got something special for you this week only on Life Songs, a chance to win 4 tickets to Lauren Daigle's Behold Christmas event at the Sanger Theater this December. She's coming back home. 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

Even when where you go is to the kitchen table to help your son with homework, fourth grade homework that involves long division, fractions, and centrifugal force. Yep, God's with you even then. It's Ellie Holcomb on Uplifting Life Songs. Hey, I'm Libby. Thank you so much for hanging out with me today. We're praying for you and for our schools. We'd love for you to join us in that prayer for Airline Park Academy for Advanced Studies in Metairie. It's our Life Songs Prayer School today, brought to us by Crescent City Christian, nominated by our friend Christy, who asks for prayers of protection, peace, and revival over all the Eagles there at Airline Park in Metairie. Thank you for praying with us today.

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0: That's new from Megan Woods, Heaven Down Here on Life Songs. Hey, good afternoon. I am Libby, and it seems like there's always something, right? You ever find yourself saying that or noticing that? There is. There's always something. But the good news is there's always help. God doesn't just help us one time. He carries our heavy loads, our worries, our burdens every single day. And our Life Songs uplifting word reminds us of that today. It's Psalm 68, verse 19. Praise be to the Lord, to God our Savior, who daily bears our burdens.
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3: 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Hebrews 13:8 says that Jesus Christ is the same yesterday, today, and forever. And I am so grateful for that. That is the heart behind my song, You Remain.

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0: Uh-huh.

I'm yours. It's Blanca with Ryan Ellis on Life Songs. Hey, good afternoon. I'm Libby. And are you paying attention? This can mean a lot of things. And the answer is probably no. For me, anyway. I think I am, but no. My son? Definitely not. Where is his water bottle? Where did he put that one? Why is he only wearing one sock? I don't know. There are a lot of things we're not paying attention to. And there are a lot of people who maybe could use a little attention in their lives. I'll tell you more in today's good news. That's coming up in about 10 minutes on Life Songs.

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1: My name is Pete in Kenner. I just want to call and exhort you and thank y'all for being there and doing what you do. Y'all do a lot to touch people's lives. Thank you so much.
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0: Hey, what's up, Life Songs family? This is Tora Wells. Tell me something good.
1: Well, hey, I'm Libby, and it's easy to live life with blinders on, right? We're so busy. We've got so many things going on, doing a million things and going a million places and responsible for so much. But sometimes if we take those off, we notice that there are others who are having an even more challenging time than us and could maybe use a little support and help. In fact, in the Gospel of Matthew, Jesus mentions how those with eyes to see and ears to hear are blessed. He was talking about paying attention in life to the opportunities there are to do good. Shanna Kreis is trying to make up for missing one of those opportunities. You see, she manages Roscoe's Pizza in Michigan. It's a hopping place. On one busy evening, she grabbed the phone and heard a timid lady's voice on the other end of the line asking if they ever had any extra food at the end of the evening that they had to throw away. Well, Shanna was busy and quickly explained, oh, they make all their pizzas to order so that they can avoid food waste. The caller quickly hung up, and Shanna went back to the hard work of prepping pizza, dealing with customers, you know, doing her job. But that caller kept popping back up in her mind. Why had she called? Why did she ask that? Was she in need? Did Shanna miss a chance to help someone who was hungry? Her boyfriend, the owner of the restaurant, suggested posting a carefully worded post on their Facebook page to see if they could maybe track down the caller. Maybe they could help her, offer her a job, something. Now, they haven't found the person who asked about food waste just yet, but their search continues. And it's led to creating a program where donors can buy food, pre-buy food for people and families in need. And that new program is thriving. Gifts are pouring in from all over the world. So hopefully, Shanna didn't miss an opportunity to help someone in need. She's helping even more people in need because of it. That's today's good news on Uplifting Life Songs.
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1: Toby Mac, Lord, it feels good on Life Songs. Hey, I'm Libby. That's kind of the forecast for today as well. Enjoy it. Slightly lower humidity, temperatures in the 80s instead of the 90s. It's feeling good. Here's hoping that version of fall lasts through the weekend, which it should, just in time for our next Life Songs parking lot party. It's going on in Metairie this Saturday, 2 to 5 p.m. on Airline Drive. 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We'll see you there.

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2: 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Life Songs bless me tremendously. Sometimes when you just hear the testimony, just to hear the music, how rejuvenated it is and refreshing, you know, it's just amazing.

Uplifting Life Songs. That's Cochran and Company. Hey, good afternoon. I'm Libby. Fall is here. It's kind of a new season, maybe some new fashion. And this season's hottest handbag is from Burger King. Yeah, the chain's Les Nuggets. Don't tell the king if I mispronounced that. It's a limited edition designer bag, approximately the size of a chicken nugget. Yep, so it will basically fit nothing except maybe some sauce, dipping sauces.

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0: That's new from Andrew Rip and Jarvis Campbell. Hold Me Up on Uplifting Life Songs. Hey, I'm Libby, and you are our holder uppers. You know that? 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We are celebrating nearly half a century of getting to share the good news of Jesus with our community every day. And that is huge. And that's possible because of you. And we want to say thank you for that. Lauren Daigle is coming home for a Christmas concert at the Sanger Theater this December. 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
1: This is Teresa. Thank you for always giving me a touch of God's love. 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Y'all are in my heart. Thank you so much.
0: Uplifting Life Songs.

What is your testimony? That's Taryn on Uplifting Life Songs. I'm Libby. You know that story of God at work in your life? When you share that, it has the power to encourage others. And you can share today at lifesongs.com. Our Life Songs uplifting word is an encouragement, I hope, to you, a reminder that God's help, it's not just a one-time thing. He carries our heavy loads and our worries and our burdens every single day. Psalm 68:19 says, "Praise be to the Lord, to God our Savior, who daily bears our burdens."

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1: It was like you were speaking to me again. Thank Life Songs for always encouraging me and being there. And y'all are wonderful in a lost world. And I cannot wait till Jesus comes back so it'll all be right.

0: A little more. Second helping. Thirds, fourths, fifths, and beyond of all those fruits of the Spirit. That's Lloyd Nix on Life Songs. I'm Libby. Thanks for hanging out with me this afternoon. And thanks for praying with us throughout your day as well for our teachers and students. 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And because of it, we're praying for the Eagles in Metairie today at our Life Songs Prayer School, Airline Park Academy for Advanced Studies. 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

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I am a gone pecan for now, but Abby's on the way next. 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

0: fleur-de-lis or magnolias, we're flying a God is good all the time flag.
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God is good all the time. Hey, it's Abby here, and you are listening to Uplifting Life Songs. It is Thursday, which means it is almost Friday, which means we are almost to the weekend, almost heading into the weekend, but for now we're on this Thursday afternoon. Hopefully you are having a great one, 2:10 to be exact, on this Thursday afternoon. And on this Thursday afternoon, we do a thing called Thankful Thursday. This is where you call or text me at 855-816-8581 and tell me something you are thankful for on this Thankful Thursday. Let's see, what am I thankful for? I'm trying to think. Diet Coke at this very moment. I have a Diet Coke right here in hand. I'm trying to grab it so you can hear it. That's my Diet Coke right there. And I'm very thankful for it because without it, I mean, the afternoon show maybe wouldn't even happen. No, I'm just kidding. But in all seriousness, I do love me some Diet Coke. Am I addicted? Hopefully not. But you know what? It's zero sugar. So there's worse things to get addicted to. But you know what? Diet Coke, I'll take it. That is my Thankful Thursday, but would love to hear from you. So call or text me at 855-816-8581. Would love to hear from you on this Thankful Thursday.

0: This is Frank. Really enjoy listening to you guys every day. It's very uplifting.
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2: 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I love Life Songs. I listen to it every day. I couldn't go without it.

0: You are listening to Uplifting Life Songs. Hey, it's Abby here, and it is in September. We're in the month of September. It is now officially fall time, right? About, I think, 2 days ago, it was officially the first day of fall. But with that, it makes me wonder if you like candy corn. Like, for you, is candy corn a yay or a nay? For me personally, I love candy corn, but I know a lot of people in my life that truly do not like it. But a lot of people, when we think of fall candy, the first thing we think of is candy corn. So I'm curious, what do you think? Candy corn, yay or nay? And also, what about pumpkin spice or apple cider? Honestly, I just love to hear what your favorite flavor of fall is. You can call or text me at 855-816-8581. Tell me, what is your favorite flavor of fall? Would love to hear from you on this Thursday afternoon.
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2: 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There is always a task to be completed, a decision to make, or a need that requires attention. As a spouse, parent, leader, etc., it can be easy to fall into the trap of self-sufficiency, feeling as though it is your job to fix everything and be the glue that holds it all together. This perfectionism destroys peace until we realize we are not the source. God is. 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

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Hey, it's Abby here. Want to say thank you for you on this Thankful Thursday. Thank you for being a part of the Life Songs family. We're so grateful for you and for you just to choose to share hope by supporting us. And I don't mean just by listening. Of course, we are always thankful for you listening to us, but also your giving and your generosity, because that makes a difference. We're able to share the much-needed message of God's goodness every single day to Southeast Louisiana and beyond that, and it's all because of you. So from the bottom of all of our hearts here at Life Songs, thank you. We're grateful for you today and every single day.

0: 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Hey, it's Abby here. And today's Life Songs uplifting word is coming from Psalm chapter 68, verse 19. It says, "Praise be to the Lord, to God our Savior, who daily bears our burdens." What a short, sweet, simple, yet very straight to the point verse that reminds us of how good our God is. Our Father, who truly loves us, our Savior, who bears our burdens for you and me every single day of our lives. There's not much else to this verse, but there really doesn't even need to be. It's a verse that reminds us of who God is and just a little piece of what He does for you and me every single day. And it's a reminder to me, and I hope it is for you as well, to praise Him. Praise God for carrying our burdens, but also for everything else He has done for you and for me already.
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0: 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Hey, it's Abby here. Well, today's Life Songs Prayer School is sponsored by Crescent City Christian School, who is pioneering the next generation of Christian leaders. And today's Life Songs Prayer School is Airline Park Academy for Advanced Studies, the Eagles from Metairie. Thank you, Christy, for nominating Airline Park Academy for Advanced Studies. She says she prays for protection over the students and those they're in the care of, the teachers, helpers, and staff. I pray for revival in this school and that the students come to know Jesus. And I pray for the confidence of the students who know Jesus to spread the good news to others. In Jesus' name, amen. If you can, please take a moment today to pray for Airline Park Academy for Advanced Studies as they continue their school year. And again, thank you, Christy, for nominating these Eagles in Metairie. If you want to nominate your school to be Life Songs Prayer School, then just head to our website, which is lifesongs.com.
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balance for like a month, listen to nothing but Christian music, and it would make your like driving better. I had a little bit of road rage, so I did it, and I've been listening to Life Songs ever since.

God is good all the time. Hey, it's Abby here, and you are listening to Uplifting Life Songs. Hopefully you are having a great day so far, a great Thursday afternoon. Yes, it's Thursday, which means it's almost Friday, which means it is almost the weekend. 3:08 to be exact on this Thursday afternoon. Again, hopefully you're having a great one. Hopefully it's about to get a little bit better because I have a good news story for you coming up. About one simple phone call that actually left a pizza shop owner wondering if she missed a chance to help someone in need. Well, what happened next turned that question into something much bigger. And that is all coming up in today's good news story. So stick around for it because it really is a good one. Keep listening right here to Uplifting Life Songs.

0: Hey, Life Songs family. My name is Eric, and I live in Jefferson Parish. Tell me something good.
1: I'd be happy to tell you something good. Well, sometimes a simple question can lead to something much bigger than anyone expected. Shanna manages Roscoe's Pizza in Michigan. And one busy evening, she answered the phone and heard a timid woman asking if the restaurant ever had extra food at the end of the night that would otherwise be thrown away. Shanna explained that Roscoe's makes its pizzas to order, so they don't have much food to waste. And the woman quickly hung up. But Shanna could not stop thinking about that call. She wondered if the woman was hungry, whether she had missed an opportunity to really help someone in need. So Shanna and her boyfriend, who owns the restaurant, posted on Facebook hoping to find the woman and offer her some help. They never found her, but something wonderful came from the search. Roscoe's created a program where customers can prepay for meals that can then be given to people and families who need them. And the response has been incredible, with donations coming in from people all over the world. How amazing is that? One missed opportunity turned into a whole new way for a community to make sure nobody has to go hungry. That is today's good news story, right here on Uplifting Life Songs.
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Hey, it's Abby here on this Thursday afternoon. Hopefully you are having a great day. And tomorrow is Friday. We all know that, right? And Friday is always a good day. But there is something happening tomorrow that I can't tell you about just yet. But our girl Libby, our midday girl Libby, she is going to be announcing something tomorrow morning at 11 a.m. It's a great thing. If you love listening to live songs, this is going to be a great announcement. You're going to want to hear it. Again, Libby from our midday show is going to be announcing something really sweet, really, really special. And we're excited to announce it to you again tomorrow at 11 a.m. So make sure you're listening to live songs at 11 a.m. tomorrow morning. Oh, Lord,

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Hey, it's Abby here, and today's Life Songs Prayer School is sponsored by Crescent City Christian School. And maybe you are on your way home from school right now, and maybe that school is Airline Park Academy for Advanced Studies. Well, good news, today is your day. The Life Songs Prayer School of the day is Airline Park Academy for Advanced Studies, the Eagles from Metairie. Thank you, Christy, for nominating this school. She says, I pray protection over the students and those that are in their care, or that are in the care of them, the teachers, the helpers, and staff. She says, I pray for revival in the school and that the students come to know Jesus. And I pray for the confidence of the students who know Jesus to spread the good news to others. In Jesus' name, amen. So if you can, please take a moment today to pray for Airline Park Academy for Advanced Studies as they continue their school year. And again, thank you, Christy, for nominating those Eagles in Metairie. If you want to nominate your school to be Life Songs Prayer School, well, then just head to our website, which is lifesongs.com, or text the word school to our phone number, which is 855-816-8581.

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0: 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Hey, it's Abby here, and there's a verse in the Bible. It's Philippians chapter 3, verse 13. It says, forgetting what is behind and straining toward what is ahead. And that is a healthy way to look back. And there's actually a healthy way to look forward, too. In this verse, looking back can teach us. Looking forward can give us hope. But neither one is meant to keep us from living faithfully in the present. And Paul reminds us to press ahead. Not because of the past, or not because it doesn't matter, but because God is still at work in the days ahead. And while we wait for what's next, we have something meaningful to do today, which is tend the garden that God has placed in our care. So the future, we all know, belongs to God. But that also means we don't have to force it into being anything we want it to be. Your calling today, right now, is to be present, is to be faithful and hopeful with what's already in your hands.
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0: On the days you're struggling to believe it, on the nights you're falling all to pieces, you can bring your lonely heart to Jesus. What if I told you that I believe it?
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2: 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I work over here at Knowledge Sports in Hammond. 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

God is good all the time. Hey, it's Abby here, and you are listening to Uplifting Life Songs. Hopefully, you are having a great Thursday so far. Yes, it's Thursday, which means it's almost Friday, which means it is almost the weekend. And I don't know about you, but I'm looking forward to the weekend already. 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But this is also where you tell me something you're thankful for. Every single Thursday, we do this thing called Thankful Thursday. 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I'm trying to think, what am I thankful for? Well, I am thankful for Diet Coke. If you can't hear it, let's see. Maybe you can hear that, but that is my Diet Coke can because the afternoon show on Life Songs, it runs on Diet Coke. So that is what I'm thankful for, but would love to hear from you. So call or text me at 855-816-8581 and tell me what you're thankful for on this Thankful Thursday.

0: You are listening to Uplifting Life Songs. Hey, it's Abby here on this beautiful Thursday afternoon. And, you know, 2 days ago, it was the official first day of fall, which leads me to a question for you, which is, what do you think about candy corn? Yay or nay? Because when you think of fall candy, one of the first things I think we all think of is candy corn. So I'm curious, what do you think of candy corn? I personally love it, but I know a lot of people in my life that truly cannot stand it. But I'd love to hear from you. And I'm also curious, what do you think about pumpkin spice and apple cider and cinnamon? Basically, I'm asking, what is your favorite flavor of fall? So call or text me at 855-816-8581 and tell me, what is your favorite flavor of fall? Gosh, say that 10 times fast. Would love to hear from you on this Thursday afternoon.
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Hey, it's Abby here on this beautiful Thursday afternoon. Hopefully you're having a great one so far. I'm here to tell you about the Life Songs Gift Exchange. Lauren Daigle is actually coming home for Christmas at a concert at the Sanger Theater this December, and we want to send you to the show. So Christmas is coming early with this Life Songs Gift Exchange, but you only have this week to sign up. So if you want to see Lauren Daigle in concert at the Sanger Theater this December, well, then make sure you do it this week, because again, this giveaway is only happening this week. 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

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Hey, it's Abby here, and today's Life Songs Prayer School is sponsored by Crescent City Christian School. And today's Life Songs Prayer School is Airline Park Academy for Advanced Studies, the Eagles from Metairie. Thank you so much, Christy, for nominating Airline Park Academy for Advanced Studies. She says, I pray for protection over the students and those they're in care of. The teachers, the helpers, and staff. She said, I also pray for revival in the school and that the students come to know Jesus. I pray for the confidence of the students who know Jesus to spread the good news to others. In Jesus' name, amen. If you can, please take a moment today to pray for Airline Park Academy for Advanced Studies. They continue their school year. And again, thank you so much, Christy, for nominating these Eagles in Metairie. If you want to nominate your school to be Life Songs Prayer School, well, then you can just head to our website, which is lifesongs.com.

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0: 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Hey, it's Abby here, and today's Life Songs uplifting word is coming from Psalm chapter 68, verse 19. It says, "Praise be to the Lord, to God our Savior, who daily bears our burdens." What a short, sweet, simple, yet very straight to the point verse that reminds us of how good our God is. Our Father who truly loves us, and our Savior who bears our burdens for you and me every single day of our lives. There's not much else to this verse, but there doesn't need to be. It's a verse that reminds us of who God is and just a little piece of what He does for you and me every day. It's a reminder to me, and I hope it is for you as well, to praise Him. Praise God for carrying our burdens, but also praise God for everything else He has done for you and for me already.
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2: You know, I say that college Jody that Robbie fell in love with was way more fun, I think, than newlywed Jody, who was trying to juggle a job and a house, you know, and a new marriage. And then along comes mother Jody, and mom Jody, you know, is less fun because she's starting to worry. And so I think sometimes Stanley Hauerwas is an expert of some kind. I don't know exactly his degree, but he writes that the challenge in marriage is learning to care for the stranger to whom you find yourself married, because you do wake up sometimes and say, wow, you know, you've changed, I've changed, we're all changing.
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God is good all the time. Hey, it's Abby here, and you are listening to Uplifting Life Songs. Hopefully you're having a great Thursday afternoon / evening time. And hopefully, just hopefully, it's about to get a little bit better because I, Abby, the genius master, yes, that's right. Some of our listeners do call me that. I'm giving you the answer to tomorrow morning's Life Songs Genius Club question. So Josh from the Life Songs Morning Show is asking you a question tomorrow morning around 8:10 in the morning. You're already doing the genius thing right now listening to Life Songs because, again, I'm giving you that answer coming up in just a few minutes. In about 6 minutes. Actually, in about 8 minutes. So get ready and keep listening right here to Uplifting Life Songs.

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Hey, it's Abby here, and I think you know exactly what time it is. Yes, that's right. When you hear that sound, it's time for the Genius Club answer. Hi, Abby, the Genius Master. I'm giving you the answer to tomorrow morning's Life Songs Genius Club question. And the answer is you, listeners. Yes, believe it or not, that is the answer. Listeners, you. So Josh from Life Songs Morning Show is going to be asking you that question tomorrow, around 15 hours from now, around 8:10. And you're doing the genius thing right now, listening to Live Songs, because I'm giving you that answer. And again, this one should be easy for you, because the answer, quite literally, is you, listeners. One more time, the answer to tomorrow morning's question is listeners, you.

0: 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Hey, it's Abby here, and today's Life Songs Prayer School is sponsored by Crescent City Christian School, who's pioneering the next generation of Christian leaders. And today's Life Songs Prayer School is Airline Park Academy for Advanced Studies, the Eagles from Metairie. Thank you, Christy, for nominating Airline Park Academy for Advanced Studies. She says, please pray for protection over the students and those that are in their care of, the teachers, the helpers, and staff. She says, I pray for revival in the school and that the students come to know Jesus. And I pray for the confidence of the students who know Jesus to spread the good news to others. In Jesus' name, amen. If you can, please take a moment today to pray for Airline Park Academy for Advanced Studies as they continue their school year. And again, thank you, Christy, for nominating these Eagles in Metairie. If you want to nominate your school to be Life Songs Prayer School, then just head to our website, which is lifesongs.com, or text the word school to our phone number, which is 855-816-8581.
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Hey, it's Abby here on this Thursday afternoon / evening. Hopefully you're having a great one, and hopefully it's about to get just a little bit better. Why? Well, because I have a good news story for you coming up. It's a really good one. It's about one simple phone call that actually left a pizza shop owner just kind of wondering if she'd miss a chance to help someone in need. But what happened next turned that question into something so much bigger. And that is all coming up in today's good news story. So stick around for it, because I promise you, it really is a good one. Keep listening right here to Uplifting Life Songs.

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1: I love you guys, man. I appreciate for everything you do. 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
1: Hey, Lifelongs family, tell me something good.
2: I'd be happy to tell you something good. Well, sometimes a simple question can lead to something much bigger than anyone expected. Shanna manages Roscoe's Pizza in Michigan, and one busy evening, she answered the phone and heard a timid woman asking if the restaurant ever had extra food at the end of the night that would otherwise be thrown away. Shanna explained that Roscoe's makes its pizzas to order, so they really don't have much food to waste, and the woman quickly hung up. But Shanna could not stop thinking about that call, and she wondered if the woman was hungry and whether she'd miss an opportunity to help someone in need. So Shanna and her boyfriend, who owns the restaurant, posted on Facebook, hoping to find the woman and offer her some help. Well, they never found her, but something wonderful came from that search. Roscoe's created a program where customers can prepay for meals that can then be given to people and families who need them. And the response has been incredible, with donations coming in from people all over the world. How amazing is that? One missed opportunity turned into a whole new way for a community to make sure nobody has to go hungry. That is today's good news story, right here on Uplifting Life Songs.
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6: Hello, everyone. Welcome to the broadcast today. I always express this, but it means so much to me. Thank you for allowing me to be a part of your day. I know it's only a small window, but I'm so grateful for the opportunity to be with you today. Today, we're talking about stress, how stress is the source of inner turmoil. It gets in the way of a lot of things in life, causes so many health issues. It has the possibility of damaging relationships. So stress can be very detrimental. So what we want to learn is, how do we deal with stress? So I want you to know, stress is something that's common. And it's really about, how do I respond to a stressful event rather than being controlled by stress? So in Psalms chapter 142, verses 1 through 3, we read this. David says, I cried unto the Lord with my voice. With my voice unto the Lord did I make my supplication. In other words, I made my request known unto God. All right. And then I brought acknowledgement to the situation of what I was dealing with. So I poured out my complaint, which I don't believe is really a complaint. It is my ability to express my struggles. And I did it before the Lord, and I showed him where I was in my trouble. So in other words, I brought my trouble to the Most High. And then when my spirit was overwhelmed within me, thou knewest my path. So in other words, I'm exposing where I'm at right now. So sometimes we just got to recognize, look, I'm stressed out. And we can express that to people, but there's really no deliverance in stressing it to people. But it is helpful to confess it, don't get me wrong, because then we understand what each other is dealing with. And so what we're looking at now is, I confess it unto the Lord, who is my hope, who is my help. And then what happens is, now I bring myself to a place where I can judge my heart. I know what I'm dealing with. I'm dealing with pressure, and it makes me angry, makes me frustrated, resentful, it makes me short-tempered. A lot of things go on when you're frustrated. But what I think about is that David revealed that he wasn't afraid to bring his distress before the Lord, and he did it loudly. And he also did it honestly. He didn't hide his emotions. He didn't pretend that everything was like just okay. And sometimes there's this statement that we use as a, let's just fake it until we make it. That's not going to deliver you from stress. What delivers you from stress is you bring it unto the Lord, and you cast your cares on the one that loves you. And so David reveals that crying out unto the Lord is the beginning of your deliverance. Well, it sounds quite similar to Philippians chapter 4, where it says, let God know what you need. You do it in communion with him, bearing your burdens to him. This is your request now. And then you do it while you're giving thanks. And so David, I think, gives us this great lesson. Tell God what's troubling you. Express your emotions honestly before Him, and then expose any fears. Instead of hiding it, come on, let's get clear of it. Because what we're looking for today is to overcome this turmoil within my life. And I believe that often more people are dealing with stress-related issues than they realize because they've lived with it so long. And I'm asking you today, consider casting your care upon Christ and be free. God bless.
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0: 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I work for the Southeast Louisiana Flood Protection Authority east of the Mississippi River. I listen to Life Songs while I work. I am the Life Songs Employee of the Month. It was easy to sign up, and I'm so excited that I won. 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

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Hey, it's Abby here, and make sure you're tuning in to Life Songs tomorrow around 11 a.m. Why? Well, Libby, you know Libby, our girl who does middays. Libby, she's going to be announcing something very, very special. Very, very special tomorrow morning at 11 a.m. Can't tell you exactly what it is, but I am teasing it now. You definitely want to stick around and keep listening to Life Songs. And at 11 a.m. tomorrow morning, Libby is going to be announcing something very special. So make sure you are listening to Uplifting Life Songs.

0: 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Hey, it's Abby here. And we all know that it's September. And maybe that can make us start looking at what is ahead. Well, Philippians chapter 3, verse 13 says, forgetting what is behind and straining toward what is ahead. And there's a healthy way to look back. And there's a healthy way to look forward. Maybe we're looking forward to the end of this year or even next year. Looking back can teach us, but looking forward can give us hope. But neither one is meant to keep us from living faithfully in the present. And Paul reminds us to press ahead, not because the past doesn't matter, but because God is still at work in the days ahead. And while we wait for what's next, we have something meaningful to do today, which is tend the garden that God has placed in our care right now. And that garden may include your relationship with God, your character, your responsibilities, friendships, your kids, your family, your spouse, your work, your school. I mean, whatever it may be. But it also includes the people God has put around you. So not just all these different things you have to do, like school or work, but also the people, the ones who may need your patience, encouragement, attention, or even kindness. So today, rather than just being overwhelmed by everything you wish you weren't, ask a simpler question. What has God entrusted to you right now? And give that your attention. Make the apology. Finish the assignment. Whatever it may be, pray for the person. Take the next responsible step. Because the future belongs to God, and you do not have to force it into being something that belongs to you, something that you can control. Your calling today is to be present. It's to be faithful and hopeful with what's already in your hands.
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I need a peace that only heaven knows.

thank you, Lord, for all of the things you've done. And especially thankful Life Songs, because there's always that song that comes on when I need it. I love Life Songs. I love y'all. And I love testifying for Jesus.

God is good all the time. Hey, it's Abby here, and you are listening to Uplifting Life Songs. Hopefully, you are having a great day so far. I'm here to tell you about today's Life Songs Prayer School. It's sponsored by Crescent City Christian School, who's pioneering the next generation of Christian leaders. And today's Life Songs Prayer School is Airline Park Academy for Advanced Studies. The Eagles from Metairie. Thank you, Christy, for nominating Airline Park Academy for Advanced Studies. She says, I pray for protection over the students and those they are in the care of. You know, like the teachers, the helpers, and staff. She says, I also pray for revival in the school and that the students come to know Jesus. And I pray for the confidence of the students who know Jesus to spread the good news to others. In Jesus' name, amen. If you can, please take a moment today to pray for Airline Park Academy for Advanced Studies as they continue their school year. And again, thank you, Christy, for nominating these Eagles in Metairie. If you want to nominate your school to be Life Songs Prayer School, well, then you can just head to our website, which is lifesongs.com.

0: 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Hey, it's Abby here, and today's Life Songs uplifting word is coming from Psalm chapter 68, verse 19. It says, "Praise be to the Lord, to God our Savior, who daily bears our burdens." What a short, sweet, simple, yet very straight to the point verse that reminds us of how good our God is. Our Father, who truly loves us, and our Savior who bears our burdens for you and me every single day of our lives. There's not much else to say about this verse, but really, there doesn't need to be much more about it. It's a verse that reminds us of how good our God is, of who God is, and just a little piece of what He does for you and me every day. And it's a reminder to me, and I hope it is for you as well, to praise Him. Praise God for carrying our burdens, and praise God for everything else He has done for you and me already. If you felt encouraged and uplifted by this verse like I have, then you can share it with others. And you can do that by heading to our Facebook page or Instagram. Or you can sign up for the daily uplifting email. And this is where you get the Life Songs uplifting word every day in your email inbox. And you can sign up for that just by heading to our website, which is lifesongs.com. Well, that's it for me. I'm heading out for the day. But don't worry, I will be back tomorrow at 2 p.m. Have a great rest of your Thursday, everybody. We are almost done with the week. Keep listening right here to Uplifting Life Songs.
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3: Listen, God is going to bring divine detours along our path. And we have to have eyes to see those moments. And we have to be faithful and ready to share our story, to share our testimony in the same way that Paul did. It's not by chance that you work with that particular coworker. It's not by chance that you move next to that particular neighbor. As Christians, we need to be always looking for those moments that God may in fact be orchestrating and designing for His glory.
4: When you think about it, divine detours aren't really detours at all. They're part of the road God wanted you on all along. Hi, I'm Philip Keller, and you're listening to Cornerstone Connection with Pastor Gary Hamrick. In Acts 26, the Apostle Paul finds himself right in the middle of yet another divine detour. God has promised that he will share the gospel in Rome, but not before the Lord has him share it with a few key people along the way. Before Pastor Gary tells us about Paul's appearance before King Agrippa, here's a quick reminder. The book of Acts is a fast-paced recounting of how the Holy Spirit empowers the apostles to spread the gospel of Jesus Christ. It traces the explosive growth of the early church, highlighting key moments such as the day of Pentecost, the persecution of the disciples, and the Apostle Paul's three missionary journeys. There's so much going on, and to help you digest it all, we've put together a great study guide that goes hand in hand with Pastor Gary's series from the Book of Acts. To get your free copy, use your mobile phone to text the word Acts, that's A-C-T-S, to the number 84828. That's Acts to 84828, and we'll send you a link to download this free resource. 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Now from Cornerstone Chapel in Leesburg, Virginia, here's Pastor Gary Hamrick with today's Cornerstone Connection, My Story for God's Glory.
3: So that's the stock that these two come from. That's the line that these two have come from. Their dad was struck dead by God Himself. You would think they would have some fear of God in their own hearts, but they don't. In fact, just giving you history, friends, two historians, in fact, more than two, but two that I'll name, Juvenal and Josephus, both write in history that King Agrippa, who we're reading about here, and his sister Bernice were in an incestuous relationship. So when you read your Bibles and you go, oh, King Agrippa and Bernice, you read it like, oh, this must be husband and wife. No, they weren't. They were brothers and sisters, but they acted like husband and wife, okay? So that's this group here. But here's what's important to understand. And this group is important enough to God for them to hear the gospel. You got unethical people here. You got Felix who's trying to take bribes under the table. You got Festus, who's actually doing an illegal thing because he's wanting to change the venue. And you got Bernice and Agrippa, and they're doing an immoral thing. So you got unethical, immoral, illegal stuff happening here. And God says, and these people I died for too. And they're worth hearing the good news of Jesus. So Paul, you're up. And so Paul is summoned to give his testimony. Tells us here in chapter 25, verse 23. So the next day, when Agrippa and Bernice had come with great pomp and had entered the auditorium or the theater with the commanders and the prominent men of the city at Festus's command, Paul was brought in. Now notice this with me. This, by the way, those of you who go with me to Israel on the tours, this is one of the places where we stop and have our Bible study in Caesarea in the old Roman theater. It's pristine condition. It's still there. This is the very theater into which Paul was brought to give his defense and to share his testimony. And notice here again how even though it says Festus has invited Bernice and Agrippa and it says commanders, these are Roman officials, and prominent men of the city, it's really God who's arranged this audience. Because this is a divine detour, friends. This is the moment where God is putting Paul's life on pause. You're going to get to Rome eventually, Paul, but I got some people who need to hear about me. And so, Paul, you're going to be brought before this group, and you're going to be able to share your testimony. So here they come in. It says there in verse 23, when Agrippa and Bernice come in with great pomp. So you got to imagine this, you know, here they are in their royal robes and they're coming in, you know, in their royal regalia and there's music playing. I know what the song was. Country roads lead me home to the place where I belong. West Virginia, you know where it is, ladies and gentlemen, because these are brothers and sisters right here. That's what's happening right. Come on. Come on. You know, look, you know, I'm from West Virginia. I can make fun of my people, ladies and gentlemen. Webster County, West Virginia. I own it. I own it. There's a Hamrick, Rimfire Hamrick, a statue in the state capital of West Virginia. I own it, so I can make fun of my own people. What do you call 32 West Virginians when they get together? A full set of teeth, ladies and gentlemen. That's what you call it. They're my people. They're my people. All right, I digress. Let's read on here. So, all of you watching from West Virginia, I love you. You're my cousins. All right, now. So Paul has been brought here for this moment. Now look, I know I'm going to read a lot here, but I need you to see the whole story. It's Acts chapter 26, and then we're going to bring this all home because this is very important for all of us. I'm going to read all of chapter 26, so follow along in your Bibles because here comes the moment where Paul is brought in. I want you to see what he says here. So in chapter 26, verse 1, then Agrippa said to Paul, "You are permitted to speak for yourself." And so Paul stretched out his hand and answered for himself, "I think myself happy, King Agrippa, because today I shall answer for myself before you concerning all the things of which I am accused by the Jews, especially because you are expert in all customs and questions which have to do with the Jews. Therefore, I beg you to hear me patiently. My manner of life from my youth, which was spent from the beginning among my own nation at Jerusalem, all the Jews know. They knew me from the first, if they were willing to testify, that according to the strictest sect of our religion, I lived a Pharisee. And now I stand and am judged for the hope of the promise made by God to our fathers. To this promise, our 12 tribes, earnestly serving God night and day, hope to attain. For this hope's sake, King Agrippa, I am accused by the Jews. Why should it be thought incredible by you that God raises the dead? Indeed, I myself thought I must do many things contrary to the name of Jesus of Nazareth. This I also did in Jerusalem, and many of the saints I shut up in prison, having received authority from the chief priests, and when they were put to death, I cast my vote against them. And I punished them often in every synagogue and compelled them to blaspheme, and being exceedingly enraged against them, I persecuted them even to foreign cities. While thus occupied, as I journeyed to Damascus with authority and commission from the chief priests, at midday, O king, along the road, I saw a light from heaven, brighter than the sun, shining all around me and those who journeyed with me. And when we had all fallen to the ground, I heard a voice speaking to me and saying in the Hebrew language, 'Saul, Saul, why are you persecuting me?' It is hard for you to kick against the goads. So I said, who are you, Lord? And he said, I am Jesus, whom you are persecuting. But rise and stand on your feet, for I have appeared to you for this purpose, to make you a minister and a witness, both of the things which you have seen of the things and of the things which I will reveal to you. I will deliver you from the Jewish people as well as from the Gentiles to whom I now send you, to open their eyes in order to turn them from darkness to light and from the power of Satan to God, that they may receive forgiveness of sins and an inheritance among those who are sanctified by faith in me. Therefore, Paul continues here, therefore, King Agrippa, I was not disobedient to the heavenly vision, but declared first to those in Damascus and in Jerusalem and throughout all the region of Judea, and then to the Gentiles, that they should repent, turn to God and do works befitting repentance. For these reasons, the Jews seized me in the temple and tried to kill me. Therefore, having obtained help from God to this day, I stand witnessing both to small and great, saying no other things than those which the prophets and Moses said would come, that the Christ would suffer, that he would be the first to rise from the dead and would proclaim light to the Jewish people and to the Gentiles. Now, as he thus made his defense, Festus said with a loud voice, Paul, you are beside yourself. Much learning is driving you mad. Like you're crazy. You ever had people accuse you of being crazy because you follow Jesus? You're crazy, he says. But he said, I am not mad, Paul says. Most noble Festus, but speak the words of truth and reason. For the king, before whom I also speak freely, knows these things. For I am convinced that none of these things escape his attention, since this thing was not done in a corner. King Agrippa, do you believe the prophets? I know that you do believe. And then King Agrippa said to Paul, you almost persuade me to become a Christian. You ever encountered those folks? And Paul said, I would to God that not only you, but also all who hear me today might become both almost and altogether such as I am, except for these chains.
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3: When he had said these things, the king stood up, as well as the governor and Bernice and those who sat with them. And when they had gone aside, they talked among themselves, saying, this man is doing nothing deserving of death or chains. And then Agrippa said to Festus, this man might have been set free if he had not appealed to Caesar. Well, God has work for him to do in Rome, so he appealed to Caesar because he's going to get that ball rolling. But look, what's important to realize here is that God had these divine detours for Paul because Felix, Drusilla, Festus, Agrippa, and Bernice all needed to hear about Jesus Christ. So Paul stands and he gives his testimony. He shares how God saved him. He talks about how the Lord appeared to him and how he had been zealously persecuting Christians before that encounter, thinking he was doing God a favor. You know, it's possible to be so thinking you're doing something so right, but being so wrong in what you're doing. And Paul was convicted when he has this encounter with Jesus and he came to grips with his own sinful condition and he repents of his sin and he receives Jesus as Lord and Savior. And now he wants as many people as possible to hear that and to be saved also. Well, Festus reacts like, you know, you're mad, you're crazy. Agrippa says, I came this close to becoming a Christian, but you haven't persuaded me. Listen, God is going to bring divine detours along our path. And we have to have eyes to see those moments. And we have to be faithful and ready to share our story, to share our testimony in the same way that Paul did. It's not by chance that you work with that particular coworker. It's not by chance that you move next to that particular neighbor. As Christians, we need to be always looking for those moments that God may in fact be orchestrating and designing for His glory. And so we have to be willing to share our story and tell people about Jesus and to be prepared to always give that answer, the reason for the hope that we have. This is what Peter wrote about in 1 Peter chapter 3. Always be prepared to give an answer to those that ask you for the reason of the hope that you have. So we have to look for those moments. Now, you know, some of you might say, well, I don't really have a great story. I don't really know how to, you know, share my testimony. I'm not really good at leading people to Christ. Okay, listen, I want to put you at ease and help you to realize just how simple this is. And the first thing is, for you note takers, three quick points. Number one, success in God's eyes is not measured by results, but by our obedience. You can't say to yourself, well, I don't want to share my faith because people won't believe me and I don't know how many people would ever get really saved for hearing my testimony. It's not the results that matter. It's obedience that matters. Think about what Paul did here. These five individuals, very influential people that he spoke to, that he shared his testimony with, how many of them became converts to Christianity? None that we know. Not a single one of those five ever believed according to the Bible or according to history. But what made Paul successful was not the results, but that he was obedient to God, to say what God told him to say, to go where God told him to go, and to share what God told him to share. That's what makes us, quote, successful in God's eyes. It is being obedient to be used by the Lord in the moment that He has designed with these divine detours. Look, Paul, when he would write to the church at Corinth, he said this in 1 Corinthians 3. He talked about evangelizing people, leading people to Christ, sharing your testimony. He said, I planted, but his friend Apollos watered. He says, but God gave the increase. And Paul says, neither he who plants nor he who waters is anything, but only God who gives the increase. We don't save anybody. None of us saves a single soul. That's God's business. But what He does call us to do is sometimes plant and sometimes water, and then God does the rest. And we don't know what it might be. We don't know when we encounter someone if we're just planting the seeds by sharing our story and talking about Jesus, or if someone else has planted and we're coming along at God's divine detour and we're watering it so that God then gives the increase. The point is, we have to be faithful to go where God tells us to go, say what God tells us to say, share with whom God tells us to share, to be used by Him, planting or watering, and then leave the rest to Him. Number two, this is very simplistic, but it's important to understand, God opens doors so that we can open our mouths. All right? He's going to bring people along your path so that you can actually talk to them. All right? Now, I know we live in a communication age where we just like to hide behind, you know, our phones and our computers, and it's easy just to text and to, you know, talk privately and anonymously. When it comes to the gospel, God actually wants us to use our mouth and actually tell people things. Now, I know, because I've heard, and we all go through this, I get it, where some people are just like, I just want my life to be a living testimony. I just want my life to be a living testimony. Like, they will, you know, by our love, they will know that we are Christians by our love. Okay. Fine, I get that. And Jesus even said, by your love, they will know. But He wants us to tell people, okay? This is the great mandate. This is Acts 1:8. Before Jesus ascended back to heaven, He says, and you will be my witnesses in Jerusalem and Judea and Samaria and to the uttermost parts of the earth. He wants us to tell of His goodness and of His grace. We are given and entrusted with the greatest hope ever known to mankind. To not look for those opportunities and to remain silent is not only negligent, it's disobedient. Amen. And may God use us to tell our story. And this is the last point, number three, that's important to remember also. Every Christian has a testimony worth sharing. Every Christian has a testimony worth sharing. Now look, I get it. There are some dramatic ones and there are some not so dramatic ones. Maybe you have one of those dramatic stories, those dramatic conversion experiences. You know, you've heard some people who have those. You know, they're like, I used to be an axe murderer and, you know, kill a lot of people. And my whole life story was featured on Dateline and served the time for the crime, found Jesus in prison, and now I have a ministry, Killers for Christ. Well, isn't that wonderful? And, you know, you can hear that and go, wow, wish I'd killed someone, you know, and you can just, you can start to think, I don't really have much of a story, you know, that's a real dramatic conversion story, you know, and then you're thinking to yourself, my conversion story, I was 6 years old in Sunday school, and I've really tried to live for Christ all my life. Who's going to get saved from that story, you know? I don't have a dramatic story. Let me tell you something. Your story is for God's glory, because He gave it to you. And use it for His glory, because let me tell you something, the redemptive story of God, God's grace, is no less valuable and powerful for a six-year-old child who receives Christ in Sunday school and grows up to live for Jesus consistently than it is for the convict who receives Christ in prison and gets out to tell people so. Your life story is for His glory, so use it for His glory and tell people about Jesus. Those are divine appointments. May God give us eyes to see the divine detours that He brings along our path, because you never know whether you're planting or watering, and it just might make an eternal difference in the life of somebody. May God use us for His glory. Father, this is our prayer. Thank you for Paul's testimony, a reminder to us that everywhere he went, he freely shared his testimony. Whether people ended up receiving and believing it and getting saved, that's up to you, Lord. But he did his part. May we do our part to look for these divine detours so that you might use us for your glory, our story for your glory. We pray in Jesus' name. And everyone said,
6: amen.
7: Thanks so much for being with us for today's Cornerstone Connection message, My Story for God's Glory. Pastor Gary joins me now in the studio. Gary, when it comes to divine detours in our lives, I think about the role of witnesses, either in an investigation or in a court trial, and how their testimony is key to someone making a determination of truth. And the more witnesses there are, obviously, the stronger the case. Now, Jesus has called us to be His witnesses. So what are some ways we can work on preparing our testimony so that we're ready in season?
6: Yeah, I've gotten that kind of a question over the years many times. Like, how do I share my testimony? You know, I don't know a lot of Bible verses. And, you know, what can I say? And I feel like I don't have the right words. First of all, I've heard this quote before, probably our listeners have as well, that you are the only Bible that some people may ever read. So one of the things I think is important about preparing our testimony is to keep your life consistent. I think that hypocrisy is the greatest deterrent to someone coming to Christ. If people look at our lives and go, well, that person's a hypocrite, and by the way, we all have our faults. There's no perfect Christian walking around who doesn't at some times need to apologize for his or her testimony. But if we are living hypocritical lives, we cannot expect other people to come to faith in Jesus, because they'll just look at us and then they'll just dismiss Jesus altogether. So keeping your life consistent, walking with Jesus, is very critical in your testimony. But then, of course, we have to use words. It's not just living out our faith. It is partly that, but it's talking about our faith. You don't have to know a bunch of Bible verses. I try to tell people, you know, don't think that you have to go to seminary to be able to witness, because the enemy, Satan, wants to always try to keep us from sharing our story. And so he'll always try to keep us in this intimidated state where we feel like, I don't have anything to say, and I'm going to stumble over my words. But just tell your story. Some people may not like to hear Bible verses because maybe it's too convicting or whatever, but they can't dispute your story. I mean, if you just share your story, here's what Jesus did in my life. You don't have to be fancy about it. You can just share what Jesus has done in your life, And God will use it to touch people's hearts. So don't be afraid. Just share your story. Tell people what Jesus has done for you and watch how God will take that and use it for his glory.
7: Yeah, I would say just speak plainly. It's very simple. But to your point about how we live, it's funny. I had roommates in college who were Christians, but never shared the gospel with me.
6: Mm-hmm.
7: But I observed the way they lived their lives.
6: Yeah.
7: And that, really looking back, that was a big way in which the Lord influenced me.
6: Yeah.
7: And one roommate I've thought a lot about, oh, you know, I need to reach out and just let him know. Because he never knew years down the road what happened, you know, the impact that he had.
6: Yeah.
7: And, you know, I'm just always, you know, I need to reach out.
6: Yeah.
7: And I found out last year that he had passed away recently.
6: Oh, wow.
7: And so, you know, you just never know the impact that you have on people.
6: Yeah. And the impact of your roommate was that you just observed his life and it spoke to you. And so that's why we have to live a life that is worthy of Christ, because people are watching. They're watching. And it can either be a catalyst to people coming to faith in Christ, or it can be a stumbling stone, because people look at our lives and we're all messed up and hypocritical, and then they don't want to have anything to do with Jesus. So guard your heart, guard your life.
7: Great advice. Well, Gary, as always, we appreciate you taking the time to sit down and chat today.
6: Thanks, Philip.
7: It may not always be evident here in America, but the power of the Holy Spirit that we see here in the book of Acts is still available today. Anyone who has come to faith in Christ has access to this power, but many of us don't fully understand it. That's why Pastor Gary's latest book, Walking in the Spirit's Power, can be so helpful. It explains in beautiful detail the dynamic workings of the Spirit, and helps you see how the Lord moves through imperfect people to advance the gospel in supernatural ways. That's Walking in the Spirit's Power. 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Coming up on our next episode, Pastor Gary Hamrick moves ahead in his series from the book of Acts with his message, Stop Listening to the Majority. I hope you'll join us. Now for Pastor Gary and all of us here at Cornerstone Connection, I'm Philip Keller, saying God bless you, and thanks for listening. Cornerstone Connection is a production of Cornerstone Chapel, Leesburg, Virginia.
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